Good day, I am Win Peñano bringing you today's edition of Dateline Malacañang. Here are top Malacañang stories. President Ferdinand R. Marcos Jr. has reaffirmed the Philippines' commitment to the One China policy, saying the country will not interfere in issues concerning Taiwan. In an interview with Japanese media, President Marcos said the Philippines continues to recognize the People's Republic of China as the sole sovereign government of China and maintains its long-standing diplomatic stance. He stressed, however, the importance of a peaceful resolution to tensions in the Taiwan Strait, noting

0: that any conflict in the area would directly affect the Philippines due to its proximity, especially northern Luzon. The president also highlighted the presence of around 200,000 Filipinos in Taiwan, saying their safety makes regional stability a key national concern. He added that the Philippines remains engaged with China through diplomatic channels and continues to support dialogue and cooperation to maintain peace and stability in the Indo-Pacific region.
1: Dateline, Malacanang.
0: In our news, President Ferdinand R. Marcos Jr. said the Philippines is pursuing long-term measures to strengthen energy resilience amid global supply uncertainties and tensions in the Middle East. In an interview with Japanese media, he emphasized the need to institutionalize energy security policies and deepen regional cooperation to ensure a stable fuel and electricity supply across Asia. He said recent global disruptions have highlighted the vulnerability of supply chains, prompting ASEAN countries and partners like Japan to explore alternative energy sources, improve logistics, and strengthen shared reserves. President Marcos also cited ongoing discussions within ASEAN on a possible regional power grid and coordinated oil stockpiling system, alongside closer cooperation with Japan on fuel procurement and energy security. He added that while the Philippines has temporarily relied on coal due to supply constraints, the long-term direction remains a transition toward renewable energy and greater sustainability.
1: Dateline, Malacanang.
0: President Ferdinand R. Marcos Jr. said regional security issues in the Indo-Pacific are expected to be a major focus on his upcoming talks with Japanese Prime Minister Sanae Takaichi during his visit to Tokyo later this month. In an interview with Japanese media, President Marcos said both the Philippines and Japan face similar challenges involving coercive activities and gray zone tactics in disputed waters, particularly in the South China Sea and East China Sea. He noted that China's continued activities in the West Philippine Sea and its claims over Japan's Senkaku Islands highlight the evolving security environment in the region, making closer cooperation among partners increasingly important. The president also welcomed Japan's more active defense posture and its participation in this year's Balikatan exercises with Philippine and U.S. forces, saying it strengthens interoperability and readiness among allies. President Marcos said discussions with Japan will likely cover information sharing, technology exchange, military training, and broader regional security cooperation involving ASEAN and other partners. He is scheduled to begin a four-day state visit to Japan on May 26 to mark the 70th anniversary of diplomatic relations between the Philippines and Japan.
1: Dateline, Malacanang.
0: President Ferdinand R. Marcos Jr. has welcomed the recent meeting between U.S. President Donald Trump and Chinese President Xi Jinping, saying continued dialogue between the world's two largest economies is vital to global peace and stability. Speaking to Japanese reporters, President Marcos said the engagement is significant not only for the United States and China, but for the broader international community amid ongoing geopolitical and economic tensions. He said that even without full details of the talks, the fact that both sides are communicating directly is already a positive development that helps reduce the risk of escalation. President Marcos emphasized that dialogue is essential in managing disputes, whether in trade or security, and stressed that peace should also be understood in terms of economic stability and cooperation. While acknowledging competition between nations, he said cooperation remains necessary, expressing hope that continued U.S.-China engagement will ease tensions and benefit the global economy.
1: Dateline, Malacanang.
0: President Ferdinand R. Marcos Jr. has welcomed Japan's expanded defense export policy, saying it will strengthen security cooperation and support military modernization efforts between Manila and Tokyo. Speaking to Japanese media in Malacanang, President Marcos said the Philippines already works with Japan under the official security assistance framework, which includes defense-related equipment and support systems. He said Japan's decision to allow broader defense exports marks a significant policy shift that opens opportunities for deeper cooperation, including radar systems, vessels, aircraft training, and technology sharing. The president noted that these initiatives are already contributing to the modernization of the armed forces of the Philippines and reflect a growing security partnership between the two countries. He also cited the 2024 Reciprocal Access Agreement, which allows expanded military exercises, joint operations, and easier troop deployments, describing it as a major step in strengthening bilateral defense ties. President Marcos is set to visit Japan next week, where further discussions on security cooperation with Prime Minister Sanae Takaichi are expected.
1: Dateline, Malacañang.
0: President Ferdinand R. Marcos Jr. expressed confidence that the Philippine economy will remain resilient and continue growing despite global headwinds, citing sustained investor confidence and government measures to cushion external shocks. Speaking to Japanese media in Japan or in Malacañang, President Marcos said the government is recalibrating its strategy to stabilize fuel supply amid ongoing uncertainty linked to tensions in the Middle East. He said the Philippines is working with ASEAN partners and other countries to strengthen energy security through coordinated supply arrangements and possible joint stockpiling initiatives. The president also warned of the risk of economic stagnation, where inflation remains high while growth slows, and said government policy is focused on preventing this scenario. He acknowledged continued inflation pressures in food and fuel, but said interventions such as rice price measures, targeted subsidies, and transport sector support are helping stabilize conditions. President Marcos added that government spending is being accelerated for infrastructure and social programs, alongside fiscal adjustments to fund assistance without slowing economic activity. Despite global challenges, he said investor confidence remains strong, supported by reforms, improved incentives, and continued support for micro, small, and medium enterprises.
1: Dateline, Malacañang.

0: President Ferdinand R. Marcos Jr. has administered the oath of office to newly appointed Department of Budget and Management or DBM Acting Secretary Kim Robert De Leon in Malacañang Palace in Manila on Tuesday. The ceremony took place a day after De Leon's appointment was officially announced. De Leon replaces former DBM Acting Secretary Rolando Toledo, who will now join the Board of Trustees of the Government Service Insurance System or GSI, the state-run insurance institution for government employees and retirees. At 32 years old, De Leon is currently the youngest member of the cabinet. Prior to his appointment, he served as DBM Undersecretary overseeing the organization and systems improvement and information and communications or technology groups. He also previously held a senior post at the Department of Transportation or DOTR, where he handled administration and finance. De Leon is a graduate of the University of the Philippines National College of Public Administration and Governance, where he finished magna cum laude and graduated as valedictorian. He also topped the 2016 Environmental Planning Licensure Examination. The new budget secretary earned master's degrees in urban and regional planning and public safety administration, both with academic honors. He also completed a certificate in business process management at the Queensland University of Technology in Australia through a scholarship program. President Marcos said De Leon's appointment is expected to support ongoing efforts to strengthen government budgeting and administrative reforms.
1: Dateline, Malacañang.
0: President Ferdinand R. Marcos Jr. has met with United States Undersecretary of State for Economic Growth, Energy, and Environment, Jacob Helberg, in Malacañang on Tuesday to discuss expanded economic cooperation between the Philippines and the United States. According to the Presidential Communications Office, or PCO, the discussions focused on key initiatives including the Luzon Economic Corridor, investment and technology partnerships, supply chain cooperation, and trade priorities between the two countries. The Luzon Economic Corridor is a joint initiative of the Philippines, the United States, and Japan aimed at boosting infrastructure connectivity, semiconductor development, logistics modernization, clean energy investments, and digital transformation in Luzon. The government said the project is expected to generate up to 1 million jobs for Filipinos and support broader economic growth targets. Both sides also discussed the Pax Silica initiative and other efforts to strengthen cooperation in strategic industries and emerging technologies. Malacañang said the meeting reaffirmed both countries' commitment to deepening economic and trade relations as cooperation expands beyond security into innovation and shared prosperity. This year marks the 80th anniversary of diplomatic relations between the Philippines and the United States, as well as the 75th anniversary of the Mutual Defense Treaty. The United States remains one of the Philippines' top trading partners and a key investor in the country's economy.
1: Dateline, Malacañang.

0: The Philippine National Police, or PNP, has dismissed claims that the Senate was under attack during the confusion that broke out on the night of May 13 when gunfire sparked panic amid fears surrounding the possible arrests of Senator Ronald Bato de la Rosa. However, officials say investigations are still ongoing into allegations that the incident may have been staged to allow the senator to leave the premises. In a press briefing in Malacañang on Tuesday, Department of the Interior and Local Government, or DLG, Secretary John Vic Rimulya says there is no final conclusion yet on that angle, but he stressed one key finding from the probe.
1: For the record, all evidence points that there was no attack on the Senate.
0: Comes after Senate President Alan Peter Cayetano earlier claimed that the Senate was under attack during the incident, a position he reiterated in a press briefing. But the Philippine National Police says evidence gathered does not support that claim. PNP Chief General Jose Melencio Nartatus Jr. reported that ballistic analysis showed all bullets fired were outgoing shots, suggesting they came from inside the Senate and were directed outward. Investigators also reviewed CCTV footage showing Senate Sergeant-at-Arms Mau Aplasca firing his weapon toward what appeared to be unseen armed individuals. Authorities recovered 44 shell casings traced to four different firearms, with investigators saying Aplasca and two other members of the Office of the Sergeant-at-Arms discharged their weapons. Secretary Rimulya also pointed to CCTV footage from inside the Senate security room, saying it contradicted claims of an organized assault. Rimulya added that individuals seen on video were not in tactical gear and did not appear to be conducting an organized assault. He also noted that National Bureau of Investigation agents involved were clearly identifiable and not in tactical equipment typically used for operations.
1: This CCTV footage was from the Senate CCTV room, not the GSIS. So, the Senate security had full view of the people who were on that floor. Take note that none of the elements are in tactical gear. All of them were just in conference. None of them were in formation to attack the Senate. They were just checking out every floor that was in danger.
0: He further said that during the incident, a Senate Sergeant-at-Arms approached an NBI agent near a bridge connecting the Senate complex to the GSIS building amid rising tension and warning shots. NBI Director Melvin Matibag earlier confirmed that agents were deployed to the area upon request of the GSIS management. One agent reportedly fired back cover shots while disengaging after warning shots were fired. That same agent later reported that the incident to fellow operatives at the GSIS building. Rimulya said NBI personnel were instructed not to engage further, suggesting their actions did not indicate an offensive operation. Meanwhile, the Philippine National Police has formally submitted its investigation report to Department of Justice Secretary Frederick Vida. Vida said the report will still undergo validation and verification, but authorities already have an initial understanding of what transpired. He added that investigators are looking into the full timeline of events, not only the night of May 13, but also preceding developments starting May 11, including Senator De La Rosa's movements and eventual departure with Senator Robin Padilla.
2: We've identified, but I don't want to preclude yung panel natin, no? Pero medyo malawak, no? Ang tinitingnan nga ng panel natin, based on my order, is not only for the May 13 and May 14. Ang pinatitingnan natin, look at the totality of circumstances, which started May 11. So lahat ng timelines na yan, from May 11 to May 14, titingnan ng ating panel.
0: Stressed that authorities are not yet naming liable individuals or specific charges as the investigation continues. For now, officials say the focus remains on verifying evidence and establishing the full sequence of events surrounding the incident.
3: Dateline, Malacañang.
0: In our news, National Bureau of Investigation or NBI Director Melvin Matibag has defended the agency's driver volunteer who was arrested in connection with last week's shooting incident at the Senate, saying the individual was not issued any firearm despite testing positive for gunpowder residue. Matibag said video footage shows the NBI driver volunteer, identified as Mel Oragon, was at the fifth floor of the GSIS building when the shooting incident occurred at the adjacent Senate building. He explained that Oragon later returned to the area during the clearing operation to retrieve a bag left behind by a companion. However, Matibag said the man was arrested before he could reach the bag and was brought to the Senate premises where he was made to lie face down during ongoing security operations. The NBI director said this may explain why Oragon tested positive for gunpowder residue, noting that the area was heavily exposed to gunfire from Senate security personnel during the incident. Matibag maintained that the arrest context and scene conditions must be properly considered in the investigation. The Senate shooting incident occurred on the same night Senator Ronald De La Rosa disappeared from the chamber premises after previously being under Senate custody. De La Rosa, who is wanted by the International Criminal Court as a co-perpetrator in the drug war case against former President Rodrigo Duterte, has filed several motions before the Supreme Court to block enforcement of the arrest warrant. Matibag said the NBI is awaiting the Supreme Court's ruling on the matter, but stressed that the warrant remains valid unless otherwise ordered by the court. Meanwhile, the Philippine National Police confirmed that several personnel from the Senate's Office of the Sergeant-at-Arms appeared before the Criminal Investigation and Detection Group at Camp Crame as part of the ongoing investigation into the shooting incident. Authorities have yet to release further details as the probe continues.
3: Dateline, Malacañang.

0: The National Bureau of Investigation, or NBI, says it has leads on the whereabouts of Senator Ronald Bato de la Rosa, who is facing an international criminal court warrant of arrest. NBI Director Melvin Matibag said on Tuesday that Senator Robin Hood Padilla may have information on de la Rosa's location, noting he was the senator's last known companion, though no further details were disclosed. Matibag urged de la Rosa to surrender, citing his background as former Philippine National Police Chief and pointing to previous cases of lawmakers who voluntarily submitted to authorities when warrants were issued. De la Rosa reportedly left the Senate premises on May 14 with Padilla shortly after a gunfire incident inside the chamber. The NBI also said its investigation into the Senate shooting is nearing completion and will be submitted to the Department of Justice, while noting that accountability may be assessed under the principle of command responsibility.
1: Dateline, Malacañang.
0: The Office of the Solicitor General, or OSG, has asked the Supreme Court to dismiss a petition seeking to compel President Ferdinand R. Marcos Jr. to publicly release his medical report and undergo a hair follicle drug test. In a 23-page comment submitted to the High Court dated May 15, the OSG described the petition as a fishing expedition and said it should be resolutely denied. The Solicitor General argued that the case violates the doctrine of presidential immunity, which protects a sitting president from suit during their tenure to ensure the uninterrupted performance of official duties. It said the petition is inherently flawed because the relief being sought is directed specifically against the president, who is constitutionally immune from legal action while in office. The OSG also cited Republic Act 10173 or the Data Privacy Act of 2012, saying medical information is classified as sensitive personal data and may only be disclosed under limited legal circumstances. It further argued that the petitioners have no legal standing, saying a taxpayer's suit must involve the illegal use or disbursement of public funds, which is not present in this case. The petition was filed by former House Speaker Pantaleon Alvarez along with Virgilio Garcia, Juan Raña, and Raimundo Junio. The Office of the Solicitor General is asking the Supreme Court to dismiss the petition outright.
1: Dateline, Malacañang.

0: the Philippine National Police or PNP, under the PNP Chief General Jose Melencio Nartats Jr., has called on all commanders and personnel to stay focused on their duty on ensuring public safety amid political noise and misinformation circulating online. He said criticisms and online issues should be used as motivation to improve police services rather than distractions from law enforcement work. Nartats emphasized that the PNP remains committed to reducing crime, maintaining peace and order, and continuing internal reforms in coordination with the Department of the Interior and Local Government, or DILG. He also cited ongoing initiatives such as internal cleansing efforts and the Safer Cities Program, which he said have contributed to lower crime incidents nationwide. The PNP chief assured that the organization will remain focused on public safety and will not be distracted by unverified political reports amid speculation about possible changes in government leadership.
1: Dateline, Malacañang.

0: The Philippine National Police or PNP has placed all units on alert following flooding in parts of Luzon and Mindanao caused by days of heavy rainfall. Police regional and local units were ordered to activate disaster response teams and assist in evacuation and rescue efforts. PNP Chief General Jose Melencio Nartatas Jr. said personnel are already deployed on the ground and coordinating with local governments to ensure public safety and orderly response operations. Flooding was reported in parts of Quezon City due to thunderstorms, while in Davao City, rising waters in low-lying areas prompted evacuations in Barangay Matina, Pangi. Authorities continue to monitor high-risk areas and are urging the public to follow official advisories and comply with evacuation orders when necessary.
1: Dateline, Malacañang.

0: The Philippine National Police Anti-Cybercrime Group, or PNP-ACG, says it has arrested 52 individuals for various cyber-related violations during the first 15 days of May. In a statement Tuesday, PNP-ACG Chief Major General Wilson Azueta said 23 suspects were arrested through entrapment operations, while 28 were listed as wanted persons. One individual was arrested during a rescue operation. Azueta also reported that 10 individuals were convicted in cybercrime cases during the same period. He added that the unit implemented 72 warrants to disclose computer data and referred 89 cases for filing, including 67 regular complaints and 22 inquest proceedings. The anti-cybercrime group also conducted 587 cyber patrol operations and completed 18 digital forensic examinations. Authorities likewise rescued 10 victims of various cybercrimes. The PNP-ACG said it remains committed to strengthening its operations against online criminal activity and ensuring a safer cyberspace for the public.
1: Dateline, Malacañang.

0: The Philippine Drug Enforcement Agency or PDEA said its public reporting platform Isumbong Mo sa PDEA has achieved an 86% operational success rate based on validated reports from citizens. From July 1, 2022 to April 30, 2026, the agency received 3,681 drug-related information reports, of which 780 were validated through intelligence assessment and verification procedures. Of the validated reports, 672 led to successful anti-drug operations, reflecting what PDEA described as improved intelligence processing, interagency coordination, and rapid response capabilities. The agency emphasized that not all submitted reports result in operations, as each undergoes validation to ensure accuracy and avoid misuse of resources. It also encouraged the public to continue submitting verified and reliable information to strengthen anti-drug enforcement efforts.
1: Dateline, Malacañang.

0: The Department of Agriculture or DA is planning to implement a suggested retail price or SRP of 53 pesos per kilogram for locally produced rice to help guide fair market pricing for both consumers and farmers. Agriculture Secretary Francisco Chu Laurel Jr. said the proposed SRP will be issued after consultations with stakeholders, including rice millers and industry groups, and has been generally accepted as a reasonable reference price. He clarified that the SRP will not function as a price ceiling, but rather as a benchmark to help consumers assess fair market value while allowing retailers flexibility depending on supply and competition. The DA also said that stricter enforcement of the 50 pesos per kilogram price cap on imported rice will begin next week after a brief adjustment period. The policy follows earlier approval by President Ferdinand R. Marcos Jr. and is intended to stabilize rice prices amid current market fluctuations.
1: Dateline, Malacañang.

0: About 23,994 aspiring school principals took part in the 2025 National Assessment for School Heads, or NASH Batch 2, the Department of Education, or DepEd, said. Education Secretary Sunny Angaro said the nationwide assessment aligns with the directive of President Ferdinand R. Marcos Jr. to strengthen leadership in the basic education system. The NASH aims to evaluate and enhance the leadership capacity of school heads based on the Philippine Professional Standards for School Heads, identify competency gaps, and expand the pool of qualified candidates for principal positions. The assessment was conducted across 65 testing sites nationwide on May 17, with central office monitors and regional personnel deployed to ensure proper implementation. DepEd also conducted a mock assessment earlier in May to prepare participants and test system readiness.
1: Dateline, Malacañang.

0: All 9 pumping stations in Valenzuela City are expected to be fully operational next month, according to the Department of Public Works and Highways or DPWH, in a move aimed at improving flood control ahead of the rainy season. DPWH Secretary Vince Deason said during an inspection of the Wawangpulo pumping station and floodgate that 2 additional pumps will further increase the system's discharge capacity by 5,000 liters per second. Once completed, the system's total capacity will rise to around 20,000 liters per second, improving the flow of floodwater from smaller pumping stations in Metro Manila toward the Meycauayan River in Bulacan. The project was completed ahead of schedule, with full completion now targeted by the end of the month instead of the original August deadline, in line with directives from President Ferdinand R. Marcos Jr.
1: Dateline, Malacañang.

0: The Department of Social Welfare and Development, or DSWD, has condemned the physical abuse of a 3-year-old child in Barangay Western Bikutan, Taguig City, after a video of the incident circulated online. DSWD spokesperson Assistant Secretary Irene Dumlao described the incident as deeply disturbing and unacceptable, stressing that the agency will not tolerate any form of violence against children. The video showed a young boy being kicked and punched by the alleged partner of his mother. The DSWD confirmed that the child has since been rescued and is now under the custody of the City Social Welfare and Development Office, while authorities have placed the suspect under inquest proceedings. The agency also said psychosocial support and intervention are being provided to the child and his mother and reminded the public to immediately report any similar cases of abuse to authorities to ensure the protection of vulnerable children.
1: Dateline, Malacañang.
0: The Department of Social Welfare and Development, or DSWD, said it has released over 7.3 billion pesos in cash assistance to more than 1.4 million public utility vehicle drivers nationwide under its transport aid program. DSWD spokesperson Assistant Secretary Irene Dumlao said payouts are continuing for registered and validated drivers, including those outside Metro Manila, as part of the government support for transport workers affected by rising fuel costs. She added that special payout schedules are being coordinated with transport network companies to ensure orderly distribution for TNVS, motorcycle taxi, and delivery riders. As of Tuesday, thousands of riders have already received assistance with ongoing payouts scheduled in designated sites across Metro Manila and other areas. The program forms part of the government's broader support framework for vulnerable sectors under the DSWD's Crisis Assistance Initiatives.
1: Dateline, Malacañang.
0: The Land Transportation Franchising and Regulatory Board, or LTFRB, has announced that the Service Contracting Program, or SCP, for land-based public utility vehicles will end at 11:59 p.m. on May 22. LTFRB Chair Vigor Mendoza II said operators and drivers will instead transition to a 10 peso per liter fuel discount program following a successful pilot run in Metro Manila. A total of 141,724 Jeepney and UV Express units have been enrolled in the fuel subsidy scheme, which allows qualified drivers to purchase discounted diesel at participating gas stations nationwide. Under the new system, only PUVs with valid franchises will be eligible for a weekly fuel allocation of up to 150 liters, with discounts automatically applied through a database-linked mobile system. The LTFRB has also directed regional offices to inform drivers about the 4,299 participating gas stations and ensure a smooth transition as the SCP is phased out, including the removal of program-related QR codes, signage, and passenger discount features.
1: Dateline, Malacañang.
0: A total of 938 fuel stations nationwide are now implementing the 10 peso per liter fuel subsidy program, or FSP, for eligible public utility jeepney and UV Express drivers, the Department of Energy, or DOE, said. Energy Secretary Sharon Garin said the initiative is meant to cushion the impact of rising fuel prices and ensure drivers have easier access to assistance in line with President Ferdinand R. Marcos Jr.'s directive. The program under the uplift framework provides qualified drivers of up to 1,500 pesos per vehicle per week for 3 months to help offset fuel costs amid global oil price pressures linked to the ongoing Middle East crisis. As of May 18, most participating stations are in Luzon with 616, followed by 172 in the Visayas and 150 in Mindanao. The DOE said the program will continue expanding its network while ensuring strict compliance from fuel stations to guarantee proper delivery of subsidies to beneficiaries.
1: Dateline, Malacañang.
0: And finally, the Department of Transportation or DOTR has signed an agreement with the Land Bank of the Philippines to help settle a 3.6 billion peso obligation to Light Rail Manila Corporation or LRMC, the private operator of LRT1. DOTR Acting Secretary Giovanni Lopez said the credit line will enable partial payments to the concessionaire in line with President Ferdinand R. Marcos Jr.'s directive to settle government obligations to private partners. He said the move is expected to support service improvements in LRT1, including upgrades, digitalization, and better reliability for commuters. The agreement signed on May 14 is also seen as part of efforts to strengthen public-private partnerships in the transport sector and ensure continued quality service for daily passengers.
1: Dateline, Malacañang.
0: And that concludes today's edition of Dateline Malacañang. For Radyo Pilipinas World Service, I am Win Peñano. Good day.
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7: 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This is World News in 5 and I'm your host, Steph Vicente. United States President Donald Trump made an unexpected appearance, inviting reporters to view the construction of a new East Wing ballroom at the White House while U.S. Vice President, J.D. Vance, held a separate press briefing. The CNN reports both leaders addressed the ongoing war with Iran and the status of negotiations during their exchanges with the media. U.S. President Trump revealed he was close to ordering new military strikes, saying the operation was about an hour from launch before he decided to pause it at the request of several Gulf nations. He added that the delay is temporary, giving negotiators a limited window to reach a possible peace agreement. The U.S. leader also defended the conflict, saying he believes it has public support and remains necessary to prevent Iran from developing nuclear weapons. Meanwhile, U.S. Vice President Vance said he is uncertain about the chances of a deal, but remains cautiously optimistic as talks continue. He also dismissed criticism of the administration's priorities, saying the president must balance multiple issues while pursuing a resolution to the conflict. In other news overseas, Israeli officials say the country is on high alert and prepared for a possible military strike against Iran following a recent high-level meeting on security readiness. Al Jazeera reports Israeli Prime Minister Benjamin Netanyahu has indicated there are still targets in Iran that Israel may pursue, keeping the possibility of renewed conflict in focus. Discussions across media and political circles center on whether hostilities could resume in the near future. However, differences have emerged between Israel's political leadership and military officials on how to proceed. Military leaders are reportedly favoring continued economic pressure through a blockade, hoping internal strain could lead to unrest within Iran. Political leaders, on the other hand, appear more open to direct military action. Observers say many in Israel believe a strike is likely or is likely a matter of timing, with questions remaining over whether the United States under President Donald Trump would support or allow such a move. And finally, fear is spreading across Ebola-affected areas in Eastern Democratic Republic of Congo as suspected deaths continue to climb and officials race to contain the outbreak. The BBC reports residents in hard-hit communities, including the mining town of Ruampara, said they are alarmed by the rapid pace of fatalities. Health Minister Dr. Samuel Roger Kamba acknowledged that authorities are struggling to catch up, noting the virus may have been circulating before it was officially detected in late April. The outbreak is believed to have started with a nurse who died in Bunja and was later buried in another mining town where many cases have since been reported. As of the latest count, more than 500 suspected infections have been recorded, with at least 136 deaths, including one case in neighboring Uganda. Officials say some deaths were unreported in communities, delaying response efforts and allowing the virus to spread further. Health authorities are now urging better reporting and stronger community cooperation to understand how the outbreak began and prevent additional loss of life. And that concludes today's edition of World News in 5. For Radyo Pilipinas World Service, this has been Steph Vicente. Good day and stay safe, everyone.
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8: Mabilis ang trivia. 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
11: Good day, I am Win Pagnano with today's DFA Online. Foreign Affairs Secretary Maria Teresa Lazaro joined the Leonard Meri Conference in Tallinn, Estonia as a panelist in a discussion titled In This Together, New Momentum for Indo-Pacific and Europe. Lazaro highlighted the Philippines' priorities as chair of ASEAN and underscored opportunities for stronger cooperation between the Indo-Pacific and the European Union based on respect for international law and the rules-based international order. She also emphasized ASEAN's centrality in addressing regional challenges. During the forum, Lazaro discussed Philippine positions on the West Philippine Sea, Philippines-United States relations, support for Ukraine, and her role as special envoy of the ASEAN chair on Myanmar. On the sidelines of the conference, Lazaro held meetings with officials from Jordan, Latvia, Lithuania, Montenegro, and Estonia to discuss bilateral and regional cooperation, including digitalization, cybersecurity, maritime security, ASEAN cooperation, and multilateral engagement at the United Nations. The visit also marked the 35th anniversary of diplomatic relations between the Philippines and Estonia.
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10: Online.
5: Here on Radyo Pilipinas World Service.
11: In our news, Foreign Affairs Secretary Maria Teresa Lazaro led the inauguration of the reopened Philippine Embassy in Helsinki, Finland, marking a renewed chapter in Philippines-Finland relations. The embassy is now located at the historic Uroyo Building in Helsinki, and the event highlighted the growing partnership between the two countries in areas such as digital innovation, economic cooperation, and people-to-people ties. In her remarks, Lazaro thanked Finland for supporting the proposed Philippines-European Union Free Trade Agreement and emphasized ASEAN's role in promoting regional stability and multilateral cooperation in the Indo-Pacific. Finnish Foreign Ministry Permanent State Secretary Jukka Salovaara also underscored the importance of cooperation between like-minded nations in upholding the rules-based international order and advancing digital connectivity initiatives. The reopening comes as the Philippines and Finland celebrate 70 years of diplomatic relations in 2025.
5: DFA Online.
10: Online.
5: Here on Radyo Pilipinas World Service.
11: Meanwhile, in the Netherlands, the Philippines and the Netherlands are exploring possible cooperation on critical minerals as both countries seek to strengthen supply chain resilience amid global uncertainties. The proposal was discussed during the meeting between Dutch Foreign Minister Tom Berendsen and Philippine Foreign Affairs Secretary Maria Teresa Lazaro in The Hague on May 18. The two sides also agreed to deepen cooperation in water management, semiconductors, smart agriculture, renewable energy, maritime security, sustainability, and climate action. They likewise expressed support for the early conclusion of negotiations on the Philippines-European Union Free Trade Agreement. Both officials also discussed developments in the Indo-Pacific region, including the South China Sea, and reaffirmed that the 2016 arbitral ruling is legally binding under international law. The Netherlands remains one of the Philippines' top investor countries in Europe, with major Dutch firms operating in the country and the port of Rotterdam serving as a key gateway for Philippine exports to the European market.
5: DFA Online.
10: Online.
5: Here on Radyo Pilipinas World Service.
11: And in China, the Department of Tourism has launched its Love the Philippines campaign advertisements in major cities across China to encourage more Chinese tourists to visit the Philippines. The promotional ads are now displayed on large billboards along East Nanjing Road in Shanghai, the west side of Juntai Department Store in Beijing, the Aviation Technology Building in Chengdu, and Tianhe Weilinghui Square in Guangzhou. The initiative forms part of the government's efforts to boost tourism arrivals and strengthen the Philippines' visibility in key international travel markets through the Love the Philippines campaign.
5: DFA Online.
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4: Time to celebrate kulturang Pinoy, tradisyon, musika, sining, literatura at iba pa. 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
5: Ang kwento ng adobo. From its humble beginnings sa hapagkainan ng mga Pilipino noong ika-16 na siglo to 21st century international tables, adobo, the most famous and the country's national dish, speaks of our culture, the sour and the salty, the sweetness and spice, mixed with the richness of tender chunks of pork or chicken, sometimes both, together. It has traveled provinces, crossed continents to inspire chefs and delight peoples across the seas. Traditionally cooked in clay pots, the Spanish gave the name adobo to the dish, from adobar, which means marinate. It is an indigenous cooking method that uses vinegar and salt to preserve food in the tropical climate. It's been cooked a multitude of ways. Simple, may maanghang, merong may coconut milk, depende sa rehiyon na siyang pinanggalingan. It's so flexible, it can create various and sometimes new tastes. Panlasang Pinoy has listed 31 of what they call insanely delicious adobo recipes. There's the traditional chicken adobo. Simple, made with chicken, soy sauce, vinegar, garlic, peppercorns, and bay leaves. There's adobo that varies in color and taste. Adobong dilaw, adobong pula, at adobong puti. At hindi lang lutong chicken or pork. May adobong tahong, adobong kangkong, and chicken feet adobo. The New York Times once shared on Twitter a simple chicken adobo recipe as comfort food to cook in the middle of winter. The Food Network had its own adobo recipe. And there is apparently a Spanish chicken adobo with chocolate. This humble but iconic adobo is not without controversy. Wikipedia says a trade department once announced plans to standardize the most popular Filipino dishes to make them easier to promote, starting with the adobo. Maraming hindi natuwa at binatikos ang plano. The agency did a 180, said it's not mandatory and will only be done as a benchmark to define a basic traditional recipe para malaman kung tunay na Filipino dish pag nasa international setting. The adobo has been honored abroad, was running runner-up in the Best Nouveau Street Food in the 2010 LA Street Food Fest. Philippine Primer says Chef Gordon Ramsay picked a pork adobo burger in Good Morning America's Battle of the Burgers in 2017. One can say the mix of flavors and spices of this iconic dish is a perfect foil for the Filipino character. It has certainly come a long way and has endured all this time. Simple or fusion elaborate version, the adobo remains to warm hearts and please palates. And bringing Tatak Pinoy to the world, just a bonus.
4: Yan ang Pinoy kultura, because our culture is cool.
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6: Paano tayo makasisigurong legit ang impormasyong nababasa natin sa social media?
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6: Legit o edit? 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I-check muna ang kanilang mga official social media platforms para makasiguro.
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6: Maging mapanuri sa lahat ng oras. A message from Presidential Communications Office, Department of Education, Commission on Higher Education, DILG, DSWD, Presidential Broadcast Service at Radyo Pilipinas.
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7: May nagwawala sa labas?
8: No, that's actually something I haven't heard for the longest time. That's someone trying to run for home in Shatong.
7: Shatong? Ano yan?
8: It's a Filipino game na nilalaro namin noon when gadgets and laptops weren't a thing yet. It's quite fun.
7: Di nga, paano siya nilalaro?
8: Well, Shatong is a Filipino traditional game that makes use of two rattan sticks. One long and the other short. The longer stick serves as the bat, while the shorter one serves as the hit. Like baseball, it has two teams.
7: So there's a pitcher since parang baseball siya?
8: Walang pitcher though kasi the one who will hit is the one who serves. And the other team will be scattered around the makeshift field, which normally would just be the street outside the house or a basketball court. But just like baseball, may three marked bases that the hitter has to run through all the way to home base while shouting,
9: Shatong!
8: Yeah, shouting Shatong is a fun part and it's what you just heard earlier.
9: Yay!
7: Parang gusto ko itry ang Shatong na yan ah. Tara, sali tayo sa kanila.
9: Yay!
7: Shatong!
10: Namimiss niyo ba ang traditional games ng Pinoy? Relive and play them again with your children so they can experience what you did back then. Bond as a family with our much-loved Pinoy games.
4: Yan ang Pinoy kultura, because our culture is cool.
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19: Let it go! 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
17: nasa tono ka man o wala.
19: And here I stand. kaunting kaalaman na malaking dagdag talino. 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

Okay. Have you ever wondered what God looks like? Only to realize that you see it every time you look at your favorite person. Now, if this is your thing, I want everyone to sing this as loud as they can. Game. 3x energy. Come on. 1, 2.

0: Good day, I am Win Peñano bringing you today's edition of Dateline Malacañang. Here are top Malacañang stories. President Ferdinand R. Marcos Jr. has reaffirmed the Philippines' commitment to the One China policy, saying the country will not interfere in issues concerning Taiwan. In an interview with Japanese media, President Marcos said the Philippines continues to recognize the People's Republic of China as the sole sovereign government of China and maintains its long-standing diplomatic stance. He stressed, however, the importance of a peaceful resolution to tensions in the Taiwan Strait, noting that any conflict in the area would directly affect the Philippines due to its proximity, especially northern Luzon. The president also highlighted the presence of around 200,000 Filipinos in Taiwan, saying their safety makes regional stability a key national concern. He added that the Philippines remains engaged with China through diplomatic channels and continues to support dialogue and cooperation to maintain peace and stability in the Indo-Pacific region.
1: Dateline Malacañang.
0: In our news, President Ferdinand R. Marcos Jr. said the Philippines is pursuing long-term measures to strengthen energy resilience amid global supply uncertainties and tensions in the Middle East. In an interview with Japanese media, he emphasized the need to institutionalize energy security policies and deepen regional cooperation to ensure a stable fuel and electricity supply across Asia. He said recent global disruptions have highlighted the vulnerability of supply chains, prompting ASEAN countries and partners like Japan to explore alternative energy sources, improve logistics, and strengthen shared reserves. President Marcos also cited ongoing discussions within ASEAN on a possible regional power grid and coordinated oil stockpiling system, alongside closer cooperation with Japan on fuel procurement and energy security. He added that while the Philippines has temporarily relied on coal due to supply constraints, the long-term direction remains a transition toward renewable energy and greater sustainability.
1: Dateline Malacañang.
0: President Ferdinand R. Marcos Jr. said regional security issues in the Indo-Pacific are expected to be a major focus on his upcoming talks with Japanese Prime Minister Sanae Takaichi during his visit to Tokyo later this month. In an interview with Japanese media, President Marcos said both the Philippines and Japan face similar challenges involving coercive activities and gray zone tactics in disputed waters, particularly in the South China Sea and East China Sea. He noted that China's continued activities in the West Philippine Sea and its claims over Japan's Senkaku Islands highlight the evolving security environment in the region, making closer cooperation among partners increasingly important. The president also welcomed Japan's more active defense posture and its participation in this year's Balikatan exercises with Philippine and U.S. forces, saying it strengthens interoperability and readiness among allies. President Marcos said discussions with Japan will likely cover information sharing, technology exchange, military training, and broader regional security cooperation involving ASEAN and other partners. He is scheduled to begin a four-day state visit to Japan on May 26 to mark the 70th anniversary of diplomatic relations between the Philippines and Japan.
1: Dateline Malacañang.

0: President Ferdinand R. Marcos Jr. has welcomed the recent meeting between U.S. President Donald Trump and Chinese President Xi Jinping, saying continued dialogue between the world's two largest economies is vital to global peace and stability. Speaking to Japanese reporters, President Marcos said the engagement is significant not only for the United States and China, but for the broader international community amid ongoing geopolitical and economic tensions. He said that even without full details of the talks, the fact that both sides are communicating directly is already a positive development that helps reduce the risk of escalation. President Marcos emphasized that dialogue is essential in managing disputes, whether in trade or security, and stressed that peace should also be understood in terms of economic stability and cooperation. While acknowledging competition between nations, he said cooperation remains necessary, expressing hope that continued U.S.-China engagement will ease tensions and benefit the global economy.
1: Dateline, Malacanang.
0: President Ferdinand R. Marcos Jr. has welcomed Japan's expanded defense export policy, saying it will strengthen security cooperation and support military modernization efforts between Manila and Tokyo. Speaking to Japanese media in Malacanang, President Marcos said the Philippines already works with Japan under the official security assistance framework, which includes defense-related equipment and support systems. He said Japan's decision to allow broader defense exports marks a significant policy shift that opens opportunities for deeper cooperation, including radar systems, vessels, aircraft training, and technology sharing. The president noted that these initiatives are already contributing to the modernization of the armed forces of the Philippines and reflect a growing security partnership between the two countries. He also cited the 2024 Reciprocal Access Agreement, which allows expanded military exercises, joint operations, and easier troop deployments, describing it as a major step in strengthening bilateral defense ties. President Marcos is set to visit Japan next week, where further discussions on security cooperation with Prime Minister Sanae Takaichi are expected.
1: Dateline, Malacanang.
0: President Ferdinand R. Marcos Jr. expressed confidence that the Philippine economy will remain resilient and continue growing despite global headwinds, citing sustained investor confidence and government measures to cushion external shocks. Speaking to Japanese media in Japan or in Malacanang, President Marcos said the government is recalibrating its strategy to stabilize fuel supply amid ongoing uncertainty linked to tensions in the Middle East. He said the Philippines is working with ASEAN partners and other countries to strengthen energy security through coordinated supply arrangements and possible joint stockpiling initiatives. The president also warned of the risk of economic stagnation, where inflation remains high while growth slows, and said government policy is focused on preventing this scenario. He acknowledged continued inflation pressures in food and fuel, but said interventions such as rice price measures, targeted subsidies, and transport sector support are helping stabilize conditions. President Marcos added that government spending is being accelerated for infrastructure and social programs, alongside fiscal adjustments to fund assistance without slowing economic activity. Despite global challenges, he said investor confidence remains strong, supported by reforms, improved incentives, and continued support for micro, small, and medium enterprises.
1: Dateline, Malacanang.
0: President Ferdinand R. Marcos Jr. has administered the oath of office to newly appointed Department of Budget and Management or DBM Acting Secretary Kim Robert De Leon in Malacañang Palace in Manila on Tuesday. The ceremony took place a day after De Leon's appointment was officially announced. De Leon replaces former DBM Acting Secretary Rolando Toledo, who will now join the Board of Trustees of the Government Service Insurance System or GSIS, the state-run insurance institution for government employees and retirees. At 32 years old, De Leon is currently the youngest member of the cabinet. Prior to his appointment, he served as DBM Undersecretary overseeing the organization and systems improvement and information and communications or technology groups. He also previously held a senior post at the Department of Transportation or DOTR, where he handled administration and finance. De Leon is a graduate of the University of the Philippines National College of Public Administration and Governance, where he finished magna cum laude and graduated as valedictorian. He also topped the 2016 Environmental Planning Licensure Examination. The new budget secretary earned master's degrees in urban and regional planning and public safety administration, both with academic honors. He also completed a certificate in business process management at the Queensland University of Technology in Australia through a scholarship program. President Marcos said De Leon's appointment is expected to support ongoing efforts to strengthen government budgeting and administrative reforms.
1: Dateline, Malacañang.
0: President Ferdinand R. Marcos Jr. has met with United States Undersecretary of State for Economic Growth, Energy, and Environment, Jacob Helberg, in Malacañang on Tuesday to discuss expanded economic cooperation between the Philippines and the United States. According to the Presidential Communications Office, or PCO, the discussions focused on key initiatives including the Luzon Economic Corridor, investment and technology partnerships, supply chain cooperation, and trade priorities between the two countries. The Luzon Economic Corridor is a joint initiative of the Philippines, the United States, and Japan aimed at boosting infrastructure connectivity, semiconductor development, logistics modernization, clean energy investments, and digital transformation in Luzon. The government said the project is expected to generate up to 1 million jobs for Filipinos and support broader economic growth targets. Both sides also discussed the Pax Silica initiative and other efforts to strengthen cooperation in strategic industries and emerging technologies. Malacañang said the meeting reaffirmed both countries' commitment to deepening economic and trade relations as cooperation expands beyond security into innovation and shared prosperity. This year marks the 80th anniversary of diplomatic relations between the Philippines and the United States, as well as the 75th anniversary of the Mutual Defense Treaty. The United States remains one of the Philippines' top trading partners and a key investor in the country's economy.
1: Dateline, Malacañang.

0: The Philippine National Police, or PNP, has dismissed claims that the Senate was under attack during the confusion that broke out on the night of May 13 when gunfire sparked panic amid fears surrounding the possible arrests of Senator Ronald Bato de la Rosa. However, officials say investigations are still ongoing into allegations that the incident may have been staged to allow the senator to leave the premises. In a press briefing in Malacañang on Tuesday, Department of the Interior and Local Government, or DLG, Secretary John Vic Remulla says there is no final conclusion yet on that angle, but he stressed one key finding from the probe.
1: For the record, all evidence points that there was no attack on the Senate.
0: The statement comes after Senate President Alan Peter Cayetano earlier claimed that the Senate was under attack during the incident, a position he reiterated in a press briefing. But the Philippine National Police says evidence gathered does not support that claim. PNP Chief General Jose Melencio Nartatus Jr. reported that ballistic analysis showed all bullets fired were outgoing shots, suggesting they came from inside the Senate and were directed outward. Investigators also reviewed CCTV footage showing Senate Sergeant-at-Arms Mau Aplasca firing his weapon toward what appeared to be unseen armed individuals. Authorities recovered 44 shell casings traced to four different firearms, with investigators saying Aplasca and two other members of the Office of the Sergeant-at-Arms discharged their weapons. Secretary Remulla also pointed to CCTV footage from inside the Senate security room, saying it contradicted claims of an organized assault. Remulla added that individuals seen on video were not in tactical gear and did not appear to be conducting an organized assault. He also noted that National Bureau of Investigation agents involved were clearly identifiable and not in tactical equipment typically used for operations.
1: This CCTV footage was from the Senate CCTV room, not the GSIS. So, the Senate security had full view of the people who were on that floor. Take note that none of the elements are in tactical gear. All of them were just in conference. None of them were in formation to attack the Senate. They were just checking out every floor that was in danger.
0: Remulla further said that during the incident, a Senate Sergeant-at-Arms approached an NBI agent near a bridge connecting the Senate complex to the GSIS building amid rising tension and warning shots. NBI Director Melvin Matibag earlier confirmed that agents were deployed to the area upon request of the GSIS management. One agent reportedly fired back cover shots while disengaging after warning shots were fired. That same agent later reported that the incident to fellow operatives at the GSIS building. Remulla said NBI personnel were instructed not to engage further, suggesting their actions did not indicate an offensive operation. Meanwhile, the Philippine National Police has formally submitted its investigation report to Department of Justice Secretary Frederick Vida. Vida said the report will still undergo validation and verification, but authorities already have an initial understanding of what transpired. He added that investigators are looking into the full timeline of events, not only the night of May 13, but also preceding developments starting May 11, including Senator De La Rosa's movements and eventual departure with Senator Robin Padilla.
2: We've identified, but I don't want to preclude yung panel natin, no? Pero medyo malawak, no? Ang tinitingnan nga ng panel natin based on my order is not only for the May 13 and May 14. Ang pinatitingnan natin, look at the totality of circumstances which started May 11. So lahat ng timelines na yan from May 11 to May 14, titingnan ng ating panel.
0: Vida stressed that authorities are not yet naming liable individuals or specific charges as the investigation continues. For now, officials say the focus remains on verifying evidence and establishing the full sequence of events surrounding the incident.
3: Dateline, Malacañang.
0: In our news, National Bureau of Investigation or NBI Director Melvin Matibag has defended the agency's driver volunteer who was arrested in connection with last week's shooting incident at the Senate, saying the individual was not issued any firearm despite testing positive for gunpowder residue. Matibag said video footage shows the NBI driver volunteer, identified as Mel Oragon, was at the fifth floor of the GSIS building when the shooting incident occurred at the adjacent Senate building. He explained that Oragon later returned to the area during the clearing operation to retrieve a bag left behind by a companion. However, Matibag said the man was arrested before he could reach the bag and was brought to the Senate premises where he was made to lie face down during ongoing security operations. The NBI director said this may explain why Oragon tested positive for gunpowder residue, noting that the area was heavily exposed to gunfire from Senate security personnel during the incident. Matibag maintained that the arrest context and scene conditions must be properly considered in the investigation. The Senate shooting incident occurred on the same night Senator Ronald De La Rosa disappeared from the chamber premises after previously being under Senate custody. De La Rosa, who is wanted by the International Criminal Court as a co-perpetrator in the drug war case against former President Rodrigo Duterte, has filed several motions before the Supreme Court to block enforcement of the arrest warrant. Matibag said the NBI is awaiting the Supreme Court's ruling on the matter, but stressed that the warrant remains valid unless otherwise ordered by the court. Meanwhile, the Philippine National Police confirmed that several personnel from the Senate's Office of the Sergeant at Arms appeared before the Criminal Investigation and Detection Group at Camp Crame as part of the ongoing investigation into the shooting incident. Authorities have yet to release further details as the probe continues.
3: Dateline, Malacañang.

0: The National Bureau of Investigation, or NBI, says it has leads on the whereabouts of Senator Ronald Bato de la Rosa, who is facing an international criminal court warrant of arrest. NBI Director Melvin Matibag said on Tuesday that Senator Robin Hood Padilla may have information on de la Rosa's location, noting he was the senator's last known companion, though no further details were disclosed. Matibag urged de la Rosa to surrender, citing his background as former Philippine National Police Chief and pointing to previous cases of lawmakers who voluntarily submitted to authorities when warrants were issued. De la Rosa reportedly left the Senate premises on May 14 with Padilla shortly after a gunfire incident inside the chamber. The NBI also said its investigation into the Senate shooting is nearing completion and will be submitted to the Department of Justice, while noting that accountability may be assessed under the principle of command responsibility.
1: Dateline, Malacañang.
0: The Office of the Solicitor General, or OSG, has asked the Supreme Court to dismiss a petition seeking to compel President Ferdinand R. Marcos Jr. to publicly release his medical report and undergo a hair follicle drug test. In a 23-page comment submitted to the High Court dated May 15, the OSG described the petition as a fishing expedition and said it should be resolutely denied. The Solicitor General argued that the case violates the doctrine of presidential immunity, which protects a sitting president from suit during their tenure to ensure the uninterrupted performance of official duties. It said the petition is inherently flawed because the relief being sought is directed specifically against the president, who is constitutionally immune from legal action while in office. The OSG also cited Republic Act 10173 or the Data Privacy Act of 2012, saying medical information is classified as sensitive personal data and may only be disclosed under limited legal circumstances. It further argued that the petitioners have no legal standing, saying a taxpayer's suit must involve the illegal use or disbursement of public funds, which is not present in this case. The petition was filed by former House Speaker Pantaleon Alvarez along with Virgilio Garcia, Juan Raña, and Raimundo Junio. The Office of the Solicitor General is asking the Supreme Court to dismiss the petition outright.
1: Dateline, Malacañang.

0: the Philippine National Police or PNP, under the PNP Chief General Jose Melencio Nartats Jr., has called on all commanders and personnel to stay focused on their duty on ensuring public safety amid political noise and misinformation circulating online. He said criticisms and online issues should be used as motivation to improve police services rather than distractions from law enforcement work. Nartats emphasized that the PNP remains committed to reducing crime, maintaining peace and order, and continuing internal reforms in coordination with the Department of the Interior and Local Government, or DILG. He also cited ongoing initiatives such as internal cleansing efforts and the Safer Cities Program, which he said have contributed to lower crime incidents nationwide. The PNP chief assured that the organization will remain focused on public safety and will not be distracted by unverified political reports amid speculation about possible changes in government leadership.
1: Dateline, Malacañang.

0: The Philippine National Police or PNP has placed all units on alert following flooding in parts of Luzon and Mindanao caused by days of heavy rainfall. Police regional and local units were ordered to activate disaster response teams and assist in evacuation and rescue efforts. PNP Chief General Jose Melencio Nartatas Jr. said personnel are already deployed on the ground and coordinating with local governments to ensure public safety and orderly response operations. Flooding was reported in parts of Quezon City due to thunderstorms, while in Davao City, rising waters in low-lying areas prompted evacuations in Barangay Matina, Pangi. Authorities continue to monitor high-risk areas and are urging the public to follow official advisories and comply with evacuation orders when necessary.
1: Dateline, Malacañang.

0: The Philippine National Police Anti-Cybercrime Group, or PNP-ACG, says it has arrested 52 individuals for various cyber-related violations during the first 15 days of May. In a statement Tuesday, PNP-ACG Chief Major General Wilson Asueta said 23 suspects were arrested through entrapment operations, while 28 were listed as wanted persons. One individual was arrested during a rescue operation. Asueta also reported that 10 individuals were convicted in cybercrime cases during the same period. He added that the unit implemented 72 warrants to disclose computer data and referred 89 cases for filing, including 67 regular complaints and 22 inquest proceedings. The anti-cybercrime group also conducted 587 cyber patrol operations and completed 18 digital forensic examinations. Authorities likewise rescued 10 victims of various cybercrimes. The PNP-ACG said it remains committed to strengthening its operations against online criminal activity and ensuring a safer cyberspace for the public.
1: Dateline, Malacañang.

0: The Philippine Drug Enforcement Agency or PDEA said its public reporting platform Isumbong Mo sa PDEA has achieved an 86% operational success rate based on validated reports from citizens. From July 1, 2022 to April 30, 2026, the agency received 3,681 drug-related information reports, of which 780 were validated through intelligence assessment and verification procedures. Of the validated reports, 672 led to successful anti-drug operations, reflecting what PDEA described as improved intelligence processing, interagency coordination, and rapid response capabilities. The agency emphasized that not all submitted reports result in operations, as each undergoes validation to ensure accuracy and avoid misuse of resources. It also encouraged the public to continue submitting verified and reliable information to strengthen anti-drug enforcement efforts.
1: Dateline, Malacañang.

0: The Department of Agriculture or DA is planning to implement a suggested retail price or SRP of 53 pesos per kilogram for locally produced rice to help guide fair market pricing for both consumers and farmers. Agriculture Secretary Francisco Chu Laurel Jr. said the proposed SRP will be issued after consultations with stakeholders, including rice millers and industry groups, and has been generally accepted as a reasonable reference price. He clarified that the SRP will not function as a price ceiling, but rather as a benchmark to help consumers assess fair market value while allowing retailers flexibility depending on supply and competition. The DA also said that stricter enforcement of the 50 pesos per kilogram price cap on imported rice will begin next week after a brief adjustment period. The policy follows earlier approval by President Ferdinand R. Marcos Jr. and is intended to stabilize rice prices amid current market fluctuations.
1: Dateline, Malacañang.

0: About 23,994 aspiring school principals took part in the 2025 National Assessment for School Heads or NASH Batch 2, the Department of Education or DepEd said. Education Secretary Sunny Angaro said the nationwide assessment aligns with the directive of President Ferdinand R. Marcos Jr. to strengthen leadership in the basic education system. The NASH aims to evaluate and enhance the leadership capacity of school heads based on the Philippine Professional Standards for School Heads, identify competency gaps, and expand the pool of qualified candidates for principal positions. The assessment was conducted across 65 testing sites nationwide on May 17, with central office monitors and regional personnel deployed to ensure proper implementation. DepEd also conducted a mock assessment earlier in May to prepare participants and test system readiness.
1: Dateline, Malacañang.

0: All 9 pumping stations in Valenzuela City are expected to be fully operational next month, according to the Department of Public Works and Highways or DPWH, in a move aimed at improving flood control ahead of the rainy season. DPWH Secretary Vince Deason said during an inspection of the Wawangpulo pumping station and floodgate that 2 additional pumps will further increase the system's discharge capacity by 5,000 liters per second. Once completed, the system's total capacity will rise to around 20,000 liters per second, improving the flow of flood water from smaller pumping stations in Metro Manila toward the Meycauayan River in Bulacan. The project was completed ahead of schedule, with full completion now targeted by the end of the month instead of the original August deadline, in line with directives from President Ferdinand R. Marcos Jr.
1: Dateline, Malacañang.

0: The Department of Social Welfare and Development, or DSWD, has condemned the physical abuse of a 3-year-old child in Barangay Western Bikutan, Taguig City, after a video of the incident circulated online. DSWD spokesperson Assistant Secretary Irene Dumlao described the incident as deeply disturbing and unacceptable, stressing that the agency will not tolerate any form of violence against children. The video showed a young boy being kicked and punched by the alleged partner of his mother. The DSWD confirmed that the child has since been rescued and is now under the custody of the City Social Welfare and Development Office, while authorities have placed the suspect under inquest proceedings. The agency also said psychosocial support and intervention are being provided to the child and his mother and reminded the public to immediately report any similar cases of abuse to authorities to ensure the protection of vulnerable children.
1: Dateline, Malacañang.
0: The Department of Social Welfare and Development, or DSWD, said it has released over 7.3 billion pesos in cash assistance to more than 1.4 million public utility vehicle drivers nationwide under its transport aid program. DSWD spokesperson Assistant Secretary Irene Dumlao said payouts are continuing for registered and validated drivers, including those outside Metro Manila, as part of the government support for transport workers affected by rising fuel costs. She added that special payout schedules are being coordinated with transport network companies to ensure orderly distribution for TNVS, motorcycle taxi, and delivery riders. As of Tuesday, thousands of riders have already received assistance with ongoing payouts scheduled in designated sites across Metro Manila and other areas. The program forms part of the government's broader support framework for vulnerable sectors under the DSWD's Crisis Assistance Initiatives.
1: Dateline, Malacañang.
0: The Land Transportation Franchising and Regulatory Board, or LTFRB, has announced that the Service Contracting Program, or SCP, for land-based public utility vehicles will end at 11:59 p.m. on May 22. LTFRB Chair Vigor Mendoza II said operators and drivers will instead transition to a 10 peso per liter fuel discount program following a successful pilot run in Metro Manila. A total of 141,724 jeepney and UV Express units have been enrolled in the fuel subsidy scheme, which allows qualified drivers to purchase discounted diesel at participating gas stations nationwide. Under the new system, only PUVs with valid franchises will be eligible for a weekly fuel allocation of up to 150 liters, with discounts automatically applied through a database-linked mobile system. The LTFRB has also directed regional offices to inform drivers about the 4,299 participating gas stations and ensure a smooth transition as the SCP is phased out, including the removal of program-related QR codes, signage, and passenger discount features.
1: Dateline, Malacañang.
0: A total of 938 fuel stations nationwide are now implementing the 10 peso per liter fuel subsidy program, or FSP, for eligible public utility jeepney and UV Express drivers, the Department of Energy, or DOE, said. Energy Secretary Sharon Garin said the initiative is meant to cushion the impact of rising fuel prices and ensure drivers have easier access to assistance in line with President Ferdinand R. Marcos Jr.'s directive. The program under the uplift framework provides qualified drivers of up to 1,500 pesos per vehicle per week for 3 months to help offset fuel costs amid global oil price pressures linked to the ongoing Middle East crisis. As of May 18, most participating stations are in Luzon with 616, followed by 172 in the Visayas and 150 in Mindanao. The DOE said the program will continue expanding its network while ensuring strict compliance from fuel stations to guarantee proper delivery of subsidies to beneficiaries.
1: Dateline, Malacañang.
0: And finally, the Department of Transportation or DOTR has signed an agreement with the Land Bank of the Philippines to help settle a 3.6 billion peso obligation to Light Rail Manila Corporation or LRMC, the private operator of LRT1. DOTR Acting Secretary Giovanni Lopez said the credit line will enable partial payments to the concessionaire in line with President Ferdinand R. Marcos Jr.'s directive to settle government obligations to private partners. He said the move is expected to support service improvements in LRT1, including upgrades, digitalization, and better reliability for commuters. The agreement signed on May 14 is also seen as part of efforts to strengthen public-private partnerships in the transport sector and ensure continued quality service for daily passengers.
1: Dateline, Malacañang.
0: And that concludes today's edition of Dateline Malacañang. For Radyo Pilipinas World Service, I am Win Peñano. Good day.
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4: Good day, I am Win Pagnano with today's DFA Online. Foreign Affairs Secretary Maria Teresa Lazaro joined the Leonard Meri Conference in Tallinn, Estonia as a panelist in a discussion titled In This Together, New Momentum for Indo-Pacific and Europe. Lazaro highlighted the Philippines' priorities as chair of ASEAN and underscored opportunities for stronger cooperation between the Indo-Pacific and the European Union based on respect for international law and the rules-based international order. She also emphasized ASEAN's centrality in addressing regional challenges. During the forum, Lazaro discussed Philippine positions on the West Philippine Sea, Philippines-United States relations, support for Ukraine, and her role as special envoy of the ASEAN chair on Myanmar. On the sidelines of the conference, Lazaro held meetings with officials from Jordan, Latvia, Lithuania, Montenegro, and Estonia to discuss bilateral and regional cooperation, including digitalization, cybersecurity, maritime security, ASEAN cooperation, and multilateral engagement at the United Nations. The visit also marked the 35th anniversary of diplomatic relations between the Philippines and Estonia.
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4: In our news, Foreign Affairs Secretary Maria Teresa Lazaro led the inauguration of the reopened Philippine Embassy in Helsinki, Finland, marking a renewed chapter in Philippines-Finland relations. The embassy is now located at the historic Uroyo Building in Helsinki, and the event highlighted the growing partnership between the two countries in areas such as digital innovation, economic cooperation, and people-to-people ties. In her remarks, Lazaro thanked Finland for supporting the proposed Philippines-European Union Free Trade Agreement and emphasized ASEAN's role in promoting regional stability and multilateral cooperation in the Indo-Pacific. Finnish Foreign Ministry Permanent State Secretary Jukka Salovaara also underscored the importance of cooperation between like-minded nations in upholding the rules-based international order and advancing digital connectivity initiatives. The reopening comes as the Philippines and Finland celebrate 70 years of diplomatic relations in 2025.
2: DFA Online.
3: Online.
2: Here on Radyo Pilipinas World Service.
4: Meanwhile, in the Netherlands, the Philippines and the Netherlands are exploring possible cooperation on critical minerals as both countries seek to strengthen supply chain resilience amid global uncertainties. The proposal was discussed during the meeting between Dutch Foreign Minister Tom Berendsen and Philippine Foreign Affairs Secretary Maria Teresa Lazaro in The Hague on May 18. The two sides also agreed to deepen cooperation in water management, semiconductors, smart agriculture, renewable energy, maritime security, sustainability, and climate action. They likewise expressed support for the early conclusion of negotiations on the Philippines-European Union Free Trade Agreement. Both officials also discussed developments in the Indo-Pacific region, including the South China Sea, and reaffirmed that the 2016 arbitral ruling is legally binding under international law. The Netherlands remains one of the Philippines' top investor countries in Europe, with major Dutch firms operating in the country and the port of Rotterdam serving as a key gateway for Philippine exports to the European market.
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2: Here on Radyo Pilipinas World Service.
4: And in China, the Department of Tourism has launched its Love the Philippines campaign advertisements in major cities across China to encourage more Chinese tourists to visit the Philippines. The promotional ads are now displayed on large billboards along East Nanjing Road in Shanghai, the west side of Juntai Department Store in Beijing, the Aviation Technology Building in Chengdu, and Tianhe Weilinghui Square in Guangzhou. The initiative forms part of the government's efforts to boost tourism arrivals and strengthen the Philippines' visibility in key international travel markets through the Love the Philippines campaign.
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4: And that wraps up today's DFA Online. For Radyo Pilipinas World Service, I am Win Pagnano. Good day.
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3: 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This is World News in 5 and I'm your host, Steph Vicente. United States President Donald Trump made an unexpected appearance, inviting reporters to view the construction of a new East Wing ballroom at the White House while U.S. Vice President, J.D. Vance, held a separate press briefing. The CNN reports both leaders addressed the ongoing war with Iran and the status of negotiations during their exchanges with the media. U.S. President Trump revealed he was close to ordering new military strikes, saying the operation was about an hour from launch before he decided to pause it at the request of several Gulf nations. He added that the delay is temporary, giving negotiators a limited window to reach a possible peace agreement. The U.S. leader also defended the conflict, saying he believes it has public support and remains necessary to prevent Iran from developing nuclear weapons. Meanwhile, U.S. Vice President Vance said he is uncertain about the chances of a deal, but remains cautiously optimistic as talks continue. He also dismissed criticism of the administration's priorities, saying the president must balance multiple issues while pursuing a resolution to the conflict. In other news overseas, Israeli officials say the country is on high alert and prepared for a possible military strike against Iran following a recent high-level meeting on security readiness. Al Jazeera reports Israeli Prime Minister Benjamin Netanyahu has indicated there are still targets in Iran that Israel may pursue, keeping the possibility of renewed conflict in focus. Discussions across media and political circles center on whether hostilities could resume in the near future. However, differences have emerged between Israel's political leadership and military officials on how to proceed. Military leaders are reportedly favoring continued economic pressure through a blockade, hoping internal strain could lead to unrest within Iran. Political leaders, on the other hand, appear more open to direct military action. Observers say many in Israel believe a strike is likely or is likely a matter of timing, with questions remaining over whether the United States, under President Donald Trump, would support or allow such a move. And finally, fear is spreading across Ebola-affected areas in Eastern Democratic Republic of Congo as suspected deaths continue to climb and officials race to contain the outbreak. The BBC reports residents in hard-hit communities, including the mining town of Ruampara, said they are alarmed by the rapid pace of fatalities. Health Minister Dr. Samuel Roger Kamba acknowledged that authorities are struggling to catch up, noting the virus may have been circulating before it was officially detected in late April. The outbreak is believed to have started with a nurse who died in Bunja and was later buried in another mining town where many cases have since been reported. As of the latest count, more than 500 suspected infections have been recorded, with at least 136 deaths, including one case in neighboring Uganda. Officials say some deaths were unreported in communities, delaying response efforts and allowing the virus to spread further. Health authorities are now urging better reporting and stronger community cooperation to understand how the outbreak began and prevent additional loss of life. And that concludes today's edition of World News in 5. For Radyo Pilipinas World Service, this has been Steph Vicente. Good day and stay safe, everyone.
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6: Muli po, isang mapagpalang pagbati sa inyong lahat at welcome na naman sa isa pang edisyon ng programang Global na Tayo. At syempre, ito pong programang Global na Tayo, tip sa inyo ng Himpilang Radyo Pilipinas World Service. Ang Himpilang Radyo Pilipinas World Service ay isa po sa mga himpilan ng Presidential Broadcast Service, Bureau of Broadcast Services. Ako po yung lingkod, Ray Sampang, kasama pa rin ang ating Global na Tayo team mula sa ating production side sa panguna ng ating executive producer si Ms. Stephanie Vicente, kasama ang producer na si Ms. Drizel Nanyong. And of course, Master Control si Milo Jonela, Susan Aison, sa Wirecast si Justin. And of course, tayo po ay napapakinggan at napapanood din sa pamamagitan po ng ating Facebook broadcast live sa inyo pong mga Facebook browser. I-type lamang Radyo Pilipinas World Service. 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At sa pamamagitan po ng ating shortwave broadcast, tayo napapakinggan at nasusubaybayan sa iba't ibang panig ng mundo gamit ang mga shortwave transmitters ng Voice of America. 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I-download nyo lamang po ang ating PBS e-box radio app. Ayan. 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Global na tayo.
7: Magandang umaga po at sa lahat po ng inyong taga-subaybay.
6: Alright. 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So sa Article 3 kayo po ang lead counsel. At ang Article 3 states na ito yung bribery and corruption and culpable violation of the Constitution. So how are you preparing for this, Congressman Chua?
7: Well, ito naman po lahat ng mga parte ng articles, kada itong articles of impeachment, lahat naman po yan ay kung mapapansin nyo, naging produkto po yan. 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

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This is your host, Leo Magpayo. Before we begin, let's listen to a song related to our destination for today.

if you're wondering what song that was the official hymn of the province of Rizal, entitled Rizal Mabuhay. And yes, today's destination for today is Rizal Province. Rizal, officially known as the province of Rizal, is a province in the Philippines located in the Calabarzon region, just 20 kilometers east of Manila. The province is named after Jose Rizal, the Philippines' national hero. Rizal covers a total area of 1,191.94 square kilometers, occupying the northern central section of the Calabarzon in Luzon. The province is bordered by Metro Manila to the west, Bulacan to the north, Quezon to the east, and Laguna to the southeast. The province also lies on the northern shores of Laguna de Bay, the largest lake in the country. Rizal is a mountainous province perched on the western slopes of the southern portion of the Sierra Madre mountain range. Talim Island, the largest island situated within the Laguna de Bay, is under the jurisdiction of the province. On June 11, 1901, the province of Rizal was officially and legally created by virtue of an Act No. 137 by the First Philippine Commission, which during the time was acting as the unicameral legislative body in the island of Luzon. The new province was composed of 29 municipalities, 17 from the old province of Manila, which are Caloocan, Las Piñas, Marikina, Rodriguez, Muntinlupa, Navotas, Novaliches, Parañaque, Pasig, Pateros, 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The city of Manila from the old province of Manila was treated as a separate entity. The seat of the provincial government was in Pasig. In the year 1939, Quezon City was established, which included parts of Caloocan and later on, Novaliches and parts of Marikina and San Juan towns. Through Presidential Decree 824, Rizal was partitioned on November 7, 1975 to form the National Capital Region. The municipalities of Las Piñas, Parañaque, Muntinlupa, Taguig, Pateros, Makati, Mandaluyong, San Juan, Malabon, Navotas, Pasig, and Marikina, and the three cities of Caloocan, Pasay, and Quezon City were excised to form the new region, while the other 14 towns remained in Rizal. The province of Rizal is 99% Tagalog, with half a percent Bicolano and another half percent Ilocano. The predominant languages spoken in the province is Tagalog and English. People in Rizal Province are rich in cultural, traditional, and creative values, and being able to produce three renowned national artists was really something to be proud of by the Rizaleños. They are Carlos Botong Francisco, recipient of the Republic Cultural Heritage Award, and Maestro Lucio San Pedro, a prolific composer and multi-talented musician. Carlos Botong Francisco, popularly known as Botong, was a muralist from Angono, Rizal. His great works include Blood Compact, First Mass at Limasawa, The Martyrdom of Rizal, Bayanihan,
Magpupukot, Fiesta, Bayanihan sa Bukid, Sandugo, Portrait of Purita, The Invasion of Limahong, Serenade, and Muslim Betrothal. He died in poverty from tuberculosis, but he was given the highest recognition, the title National Artist of the Philippines, Visual Arts posthumously in 1973. Maestro Lucio San Pedro was born on February 11, 1913 in Angono, Rizal. He was a composer and a multi-talented musician. He was best known for his musical composition, Sa Ugoy ng Duyan, and the symphonic poem, Lahing Kayumanggi. On May 9, 1991, President Corazon Aquino proclaimed Lucio San Pedro as a National Artist of the Philippines for Music. He died of cardiac arrest at the age of 89. Tomas Mateo Claudio, a native of Morong, Rizal, was the first Filipino hero of World War I. His early studies was spent in a public school in his hometown, and at the age of 17, he migrated in Hawaii to work in a sugar plantation. He studied at a university in Reno, Nevada in 1917 for a study of commerce. During the World War I, he joined the American Expeditionary Forces in Europe. When the Germans attacked France, he was one of the casualties. His remains lie in North Cemetery. Remembering of his patriotism, the first public school in his hometown was named after him, the Tomas Claudio Memorial Elementary School. Born Aristotel Aris Polisco in Binangonan, Rizal, Glock 9 is an Awit Award-winning Filipino fastest rising rapper. His fast-flowing vocal style has made him one of the most successful hip-hop artists in the Philippines. He has won the award for Best Rap Artist

Celestine Cruz Gonzaga, or better known by her screen name as Tony Gonzaga, a resident of Taytay, Rizal. She is a TV host, dancer, and singer. She started her career with GMA Network, but later on moved to ABS-CBN, where she became a host of Pinoy Big Brother. She is a host for the talk show Entertainment Live and the variety show ASAP. Before we go, let us listen to this song related to Rizal Province.

You just heard Tayo na sa Antipolo, or in English, Let's Go to Antipolo, the provincial capital of Rizal Province. Now back to It's More Fun in the Philippines, destination Rizal Province. There's more to Rizal than its reputed dedication to art. With the Sierra Madre mountain ranges and Quezon to the east, Laguna

Bay to the southwest and Bulacan to the north, Rizal has diverse cultural treasures and natural wonders that are waiting to be explored. The one-hour ride from Metro Manila to this place is well worth it as you unwind from the crowded metro. No need to go way up north to Bangi, Ilocos Norte to marvel over famous windmills. In Pililia, Rizal, 27 wind turbines are strategically scattered over the mountains overseeing the Laguna Lake. Producing approximately 54 megawatts, the Pililia Wind Farm supplies renewable energy to neighboring areas. You'll love the dramatic backdrop and the fresh air that this place brings. Declared as a national cultural treasure and considered as one of the most endangered sites in the world, the Angono Binangonan petroglyphs in Binangonan, Rizal, houses some of the oldest known artwork in the Philippines. A total of 127 engraved figures that date back to the late Neolithic period can be found in the rear recesses of the cave. The rock engravings will give you a glimpse of how early settlers once lived. If you're adventurous enough to hike over difficult forest trails, huge rock formations, and steep slopes, then this is the place to be. To explore this five-level cave in Tanay, Rizal, you have to walk through narrow passages, duck and crouch over 100-year-old stalactites and stalagmites. Aside from its beautiful view, Kalinawan Cave holds a historical significance because it was where Filipinos finally decided to revolt against Spanish rule, hence the name Linaw, which means clarity. Looking for a relaxing getaway? Visit this 14-meter-high waterfall in Tanay, Rizal for a quick and refreshing dip. Nestled at the foot of the vegetation-rich Tanay Mountain Range, Daranac Falls are complemented by forest trees, flowering wild plants, as well as cascading rivers and ponds that will make you come back for more. Mount Sinai provides a magnificent mixed view of urban and rural landscapes. The Sierra Madre, Laguna de Bay, together with Metro Manila sceneries. Currently, it holds the world record for having the largest structure of the Ten Commandments in the world. This is the perfect place to just chill, ponder, and taste the best mami or noodles and sayote pie in the Rizal province. Awarded as one of the cleanest rivers in the Philippines, this place will awe you with its majestic beauty. Situated in Tanay, Rizal, the Raitan River has naturally sculpted marble boulders called Tinipak na Bato. Using a small canoe, you can explore a cavern with an underwater river named Tinipak River and Cave. Talim Island is a dagger-shaped island in the largest lake island in Laguna de Bay, the largest lake in the Philippines. Because of its size, the western side of the island is under the municipality of Binangonan, Rizal, while the eastern section is part of Cardona, Rizal. At Talim Island, you can hike up Mount Tagapo, the highest point on the island, or locally known as Bundok ng Susong Dalaga, or in English, Breasts of a Maiden Mountain. Be in awe and become one with nature as you delve into the beauty of caves and mountains of naturally sculpted limestone. Masungi Giyur Reserve got its name from the word masungki, which means spiked, which describes the rock formation surrounding it. Whether you're a regular hiker or not, you're sure to enjoy a 3 to 4 hour trek going through bridges, high peaks, and the rest of the terrain guided by a park ranger to tell you more about the place.
reward yourself at the air house and the cactus garden near the foot of the mountain to get the total experience.

That was Sa Ugoy ng Duyan, a musical composition of Maestro Lucio San Pedro, performed by Tony Award winner Lea Sarlonga. Now back to It's More Fun in the Philippines, destination Rizal Province. In 2010, the Philippines is the sixth among the top producers of cashew nuts or kasoy worldwide. And in the country, Rizal Province is known to produce large amounts of cashew nuts, specifically in Antipolo City. Kakanin, roughly translated in English as tidbits, had been known for Filipinos for centuries. Historically, Rizaleños are very popular for making of kakanin, even Spanish time. The Suman sa Ibos of Antipolo City and the Matamis na Bao of Cainta are among the favorites of the travelers or tourists to carry along as baon or bring along foods or pasalubong or giveaway to friends or siblings. These native delicacies are also best desserts or appetizers on special occasions like birthdays, anniversaries, holiday season, and especially during the Maytime festivals. The most favorite among these are Suman Salatik or Lihia, Kutsinta, Puto, Sapin Sapin, Pichi Pichi, Bibingka, Halayang Ubi or Sweet Purple Yam, Mahablanco, and Biko. The common ingredients of these delicacies are glutinous rice and or tapioca, ubi, corn, sugar, and coconut milk. These native delicacies are available in most places in the province like shopping centers, public markets, restaurants, and delicacy shops. Lying along the lakeshore of Laguna de Bay is abundant in freshwater fishes like tilapia, bangus or milkfish, dalag, ayungin or silver perch, kanduli or sea catfish, bighead carp, dulong or 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Just like other provinces, Rizal Province hosts a number of festivals celebrated each year. In addition to work of arts, Angono is also known for its colorful fiestas and festivals. One of these is the colorful pageantry of giant paper figures, locally known as Gigantes Festival or Parade of the Giants, together with street dancers called the Parejadoras, women wearing traditional costumes and wooden sneakers, holding paddles, swaying, dancing, and parading in the street cheerfully. Another colorful fiesta of Angono, where families of Catholic devotees pay tribute to their patron saint, San Isidro Labrador, with colorful and joyous procession of carabaos pulling carts filled with a myriad of farm produce. Prizes are awarded to the most decorated taka or paper mache or carabao effigies. The Maytime is the most colorful month in the Philippines, where Catholic devotees are celebrating different festivals and traditions like the colorful fiestas, the Santa Cruzan, and the Flores de Mayo all over the archipelago. Antipolo City is the one of those celebrating these traditions. Likewise,
Antipolo City is known for its numerous cultural traditions like Antipolo Festival, formerly known as the Sumaca Festival, and the pilgrimage to the patron saint Nuestra Señora de la Paz y Buen Viaje, or Our Lady of Peace and Good Voyage, where it is popular for the most Catholics. The tradition paying homage to the image started during the Spanish era. Evidently, it was mentioned in Noli Me Tangere, the great novel of Dr. José Rizal, the country's national hero, where he was one of the pilgrims during his youth days. This occasion made Antipolo City the pilgrimage capital of the Philippines. The pilgrimage celebration starts from first Tuesday of May to the second Tuesday of July. The tradition also dressed up with native foods and delicacies, street dancing and parades, trade and arts exhibits, and nightly entertainments. Bamboo arches are very significant in Cardona's local artisan, a kind of folk art which is traditionally used in different celebrations like town's fiesta, Yuletide seasons, weddings, anniversaries, birthdays, and other significant events of the year. The arch is made of bamboos decorated and crafted by craftsmen barely by its hands. The making of the bamboo arch needs a skillful worker or even group of workers equipped with sharp bolos for doing ornaments and designs of the bamboos before forming into an arch. Upon making the arch, it produces squeaky sounds like hissing of the snake or sometimes cockling chickens or marching horses. From these sounds, it derived its name, Kaluskos ng Kawayan. Today, the local government of Cardona passed a resolution to make the Kaluskos ng Kawayan to be part of Cardona's culture and tradition to preserve its artistry. It's also passed a resolution creating the Kaluskos Bamboo Arch Festival in their town every first week of December. Baras is known for popular traditional and local martial arts called sikaran, a martial art using the bare hand and foot to defeat the enemy. This martial art was developed by local folks and established in this town, garnered merits and awards in the international competitions. Sikaran, now a festival in Baras, is celebrated during the last Saturday and Sunday of January. Sikaran, derived from the word sikad, which means kick.

0: can't see.
1: That song is entitled Sumayaw Ka, or in English, You Dance, sung by Glock 9. Before we conclude our program, for inquiries, comments, and suggestions, you can email us at dzrp.radiopilipinas@gmail.com. We hope you enjoyed this edition. I'm your host, Leo Magpayo, inviting you to come and visit Rizal Province and discover the Philippines.

0: Magandang umaga sa ating mga tagapakinig at tagapanood ng ating palatuntunang warm heart dito po sa ating Hipilang Radyo Pilipinas World Service. 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
0: 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Si Bea Gaza de Guzman po ito at si Steph Vicente ng Warm Heart sa Radyo Pilipinas World Service. Welcome po.
2: Hi, good morning. Hopefully my microphone is okay.
0: Yes, loud and clear po kayo. Maraming salamat po sa pagpapaunlak sa amin. Ako kahit na maagang maaga on a Sunday, which is perhaps supposed to be your day off po. So we are very grateful na kami pa rin po ay inyong pinagbigyan. Ngayon, kagaya po na nasabi kanina ni Steph, pag-uusapan po natin yung Suicide Prevention Month ngayon pong buwan ng Setyembre. Dr. Tiffany, meron po ba tayong updated na datos? Lalo na po ang National Center for Mental Health, kung ilan na po yung suicide cases sa Pilipinas?
2: Okay, so with regards to suicide cases, mm-hmm. Currently the National Center for Mental Health is in the process of acquiring data.
0: Okay.
2: So, syempre not only is the suicide morbidity or yung mga deaths by suicide ang importante,
0: mm-hmm.
2: but also the attempt ng suicide and how it is being administered by our fellow men.
0: Mm-hmm.
2: Medyo challenging po ito because as we know, suicide is a very lonely death, no?
0: Mm-hmm.
2: So some of us may not really know na baka yung tao nito ay namatay because mm-hmm. of suicide.
0: Opo.
2: Kasi may ibang tao na ang ginagawa is they go off somewhere tapos doon na lang sila, doon nila gagawin yung yung deed.
0: Mm-hmm.
2: Matatagpuan sila after a very long time and syempre hindi na makikita ano yung cause of death nila.
0: Mm-hmm.
2: There are also instances na meron tayong tinatawag na assisted suicide. So mm-hmm. when it comes to this, parang palalabasin nila na sila ay pinatay.
0: Mm-hmm.
2: Pero ang pala nito is gagawa sila ng paraan para sila ay mamatay. So
0: okay.
2: Yung iba kasi pinapakita to as an accident.
0: Mm-hmm.
2: There are many, many ways and as of now, suicide is still being underreported. Kaya medyo mahirap maghanap ng updated na data as of 2025.
0: Ayun! So maganda po na ipinunto sa atin ni Dr. de la Cruz kung bakit po underreported yung mga cases. At isa po sa dahilan ay minsan mag-isa na lang po si patient at hindi po nare-report kasi minsan hindi daw po siya nahahanap. And also, assisted suicide kung saan palalabasin naman na kumbaga aksidente siya, no? Or something to that effect na hindi po siya mare-report as suicide. So, yun po yung mga dahilan kung bakit hindi natin malaman-laman yung eksaktong numbers, ano? So, very challenging po sa atin. Steph, meron ka tanong kay Doc?
1: Doc, kasi nabanggit niyo po na medyo mahirap nga po makakuha ng latest figures as of 2025. Pero at least po ba meron po bang at least yung estimates po from the previous years, no? Or mga mm-hmm. recent years po regarding po sa cases po ng suicide dito sa bansa?
2: Okay. So as of I think this is around 2020, there have been 3,117 reported cases as per the PNP and the PSA. So like I said, medyo mahirap kasi siya. Ang meron lang tayo is every year, mahigit 700,000 na tao ang namamatay dahil sa suicide worldwide.
0: Mm-mm.
2: So 73% ng mga taong ito ay usually nangyayari sa mga low and middle income countries tulad ng Pilipinas. So
0: okay.
2: It's a big factor din yung socioeconomic status, no?
0: Mm-mm.
2: The poorer you are, the more likely that you are going to go through this route, no?
0: Mm-mm.
2: So sa atin, yun, ang reported deaths by suicide is noong 2020 as of now, ha, there is 4,892 individuals na namatay through suicide.
0: Okay.
2: So ayun, yun lang talaga. As of now, nakikita natin ang trend, ha. Maybe because we are more aware, pero, well, certain factors din. Maraming factors, actually. So, dati, it's not as common before.
0: Mm-mm.
2: Pero, noong 2020, we saw a hike dito sa suicide deaths, no?
0: Mm-mm.
2: Ngayon, nag-ano ulit siya. Nag-lalay down ulit.
0: Okay.
2: Pero, it's still a very disturbing number kasi compared with pre-pandemic,
0: mm-hmm.
2: it's not as a small amount as it used to.
0: Okay.
2: And like I said, maybe these deaths are more reported kasi syempre mas open na ang tao sa mental health ever since the
0: yes.
2: pandemic arrived. Well, as time goes by, yun lang yung kinagandahan, no? Mas open tayo about mental health. So, yung suicide is na-highlight na, unlike before, na talagang ito ay tinatago, kinakahiya. And alam mo yun, di ba sa atin dito sa Pilipinas, most of us are Catholics.
0: Yes.
2: If you die by suicide, di ba parang even on death, you're being shamed for that. Eh.
0: Yes.
2: Pero ngayon, there's been a trend. The Catholic Church, ina-allow na siya na kung halimbawa mamatay ka because of suicide, they allow you to be blessed na rin to be blessed na din.
0: Mm-mm.
2: So, well, the mental health area is moving forward. Unfortunately, death by suicide is still a very big common problem. So common to the fact na, it's the third leading cause of death, not very unfortunate.
0: Mm-mm. Okay, nabanggit niyo po kanina na sa kasalukuyan bumababa naman po yung bilang kumpara po noong taong 2020 kung saan meron pong pagtaas. So yung trend po ng figures, masasabi po ba natin na bumababa po?
2: Not really. Mataas pa din kasi ang mataas pa rin kasi yung suicide deaths natin, no?
0: Okay.
2: And there are individuals kasi na these are just the reported ones.
0: Opo.
2: And like we said, mahirap kasi talaga i-. 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Tumataas pa rin siya. Nagfa-fluctuate lang talaga.
0: Mm-mm. Okay, so yun, malinaw yun sa atin, Steph.
1: Mm-mm.
0: Okay, meron kang katanungan kay Doc?
1: Ito naman po, Doc, kasi based on figures from the WHO regarding suicide, mga nasa, I think, 15 years old to 20 plus na mga individual, yung nagko-compose mainly po ng cases ng suicide globally. Pero dito po sa Pilipinas, same case rin po ba, same scenario din po ba yung pwede nating masabi regarding dun sa age range ng mga tao nga po na at least nag-a-attempt po na mag-commit ng suicide?
2: 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Okay, so sa case naman natin, well, dito kasi sa Pilipinas tayo magbe-base.
0: Mm-hmm.
2: Ang data na nasubmit ng mga PNP and sa PSA is more on the young adults naman. It's 20 to 24 years old, around ganun. Yung starting out in life muna. So, sila yung may highest reported cases of suicide, death by suicide, since 2012. One-third ngayon ng suicide cases is mga edad 24 years old and pababa. So, medyo similar tayo sa trends natin sa worldwide, no?
0: Mm-hmm.
2: Kasi it still focuses on the youth. Sa atin naman, young adults naman, ang very vulnerable and high chance na magkaroon ng suicide death.
0: Opo. Doc Tiffany, may follow-up ka ba, Steph?
1: Ayun, yung follow-up ko na lang siguro, Doc, how about our elderly po, yung mga senior citizens, meron po bang mga naitatala from that age group? Since alam naman po natin yung...
2: Sa atin dito sa Pilipinas ha, ang highest recorded case of suicide is 84 years old. We have to be more vigilant sa kanila kasi sila yung medyo magagaling magtago nga ng ano. Like I said, magaling sila magtago yung mga ano, yung mga suicide deaths natin, no. So, very vulnerable population kasi ang elderly. For one thing, syempre there's no ano, if there is a case of neglect, parang ang hirap masabi eh, baka akala mo neglecto yung pala suicide. Pero ayun, very vulnerable sila, so there's also a high tendency for them to commit suicide. And there's also a lot of ano, there's also a lot of deaths caused by suicide in the elderly population. Just as mas marami lang talaga ang nare-report sa young ones. And yun, so far, one-third kasi napunta na agad sa ano, napunta na agad sa mga taong below 24 years old.
0: Opo. 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
2: Okay. 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Yung 20 to 24 years old is the transition period eh. Kasi ito yung college ka na mapupunta ka sa workforce.
0: Opo.
2: Or ito yung time na, alam mo yun, you're very idealistic and things just doesn't work out. So there is that disappointment. But mainly it is the transition period.
0: Okay.
2: So kaya na-highlight yung youth na time, yung medyo young adults and ano. And below. With regards to teenagers, yes, they're also very vulnerable because this is the time na, like I said, transition din kasi yan eh.
0: Mm-mm.
2: It's the transition from being a kid to an adult.
0: Okay.
2: So, yung mga changes in your body, yung mga emotions natin, there is difficulty regulating emotions.
0: Okay.
2: You are expected with a lot of things. Pero at the same time, you're still too innocent or too young to understand certain concepts eh.
0: Mm-hmm.
2: So medyo nagkakaroon ng problems doon.
0: Ayun.
2: Most especially is the mood regulation, no? So sometimes pag may naging problema, marami rin naman kasi mga problema ang mga bata.
0: Mm-hmm.
2: Marami rin silang mga problems and concerns na siguro as an adult, hindi rin natin naiintindihan. Pero with this, they do find themselves isolated, no?
0: Mm-hmm.
2: Tapos there's ano, yung reports nga of bullying pa.
0: Opo.
2: Yung mga reports of bullying, naririnig lang natin kasi is if may namatay na or whatever.
0: Yes.
2: Pero it happens kasi eh. It's been there for a very long time. Nung panahunan pa siguro ng mga magulang ko, nandiyan na yung bullying eh. Definitely it's still there, especially among the adolescents. Kaya very vulnerable sila.
0: Mm-hmm.
2: As regards to ano naman, as with regards with the elderly.
0: Yes.
2: Yun, syempre, it's a transition eh. You're reaching the end of your life.
0: Mm-hmm.
2: So you tend to look back sa way of living mo. So pag yung mga ganito, they are also vulnerable kasi sa mga mental illnesses, especially depression.
0: Okay.
2: Very common ang depression and underreported kasi ang depression among the elderly. And basta merong mental illness na involved, it tends to attract the suicidal thoughts.
0: Mm-hmm.
2: So maaring because of they were depressed or they have problems transitioning rin kasi dati working adults sila eh. That they are the breadwinners, they are the ones who is very strong. Tapos biglang pagdating ng elderly, kasi sila na yung ano, sila na yung kailangan alagaan.
0: Opo.
2: Sila na yung walang choice kundi umasa sa ibang tao, which is very heartbreaking if you've been working all of your life. Ikaw yung nagbuhat sa ano, sa pamilya mo or sa mga other kamag-anak mo. Tapos biglang transition na ganun, no? So, pag yung mga ganun, they do have their regrets, they do have, ano, they do start questioning their worth. They do start questioning if they have any future, which is alam naman natin they're about to they are about to expire eh. So yung iba ang ginagawa nila is they take matters to their own hands. It's a very unfortunate thing eh. Minsan alam mo yon, rather than sometimes they perceive themselves as a burden to their family. So there's that very high chance na instead of giving their family's problems, they take matters into their own hands and their lives. So it's a very unfortunate thing na scenario, but this is the reality kasi eh.
0: Opo. 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
2: Well, with regards sa urban setting and the rural setting, mas mataas pa rin talaga syempre with the urban setting, no? Maybe because mas mataas ang population level sa urban setting kesa sa rural setting. So, pag i-compare natin talaga, mas onti lalabas sa kanila kesa sa, it's more on the number of population, malamang mas marami dito kesa doon. Kasi konti lang sila and marami dito.
0: Okay. Ito naman po, Dr. Tiffany, ano-ano po yung mga factors na nakaka-apekto sa suicide cases? 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
2: Okay, so with regards to factors, actually, multifactorial yan. So, hindi pa, yung, di ba may mga nababalitaan tayo, nakukwento, dahil sa ganito namatay siya. Or dahil sa ganito nag-suicide si Kwan. Yung mga ganon. It's a multifactorial thing. So, first is, obviously, it's the individual, ikaw mismo, no? If you have previous suicide attempt, you are, there's that higher tendency talaga. Kasi, a previous suicide attempt is the single most important risk factor sa mga suicide deaths. If you've already experienced it before, malakas ang loob mong gawin ulit ito. So, if you have exposure to suicidal behavior of other people, if you know someone or a loved one na nag-suicide, there's that high tendency na, okay, mas mataas yung risk ko. People with substance abuse, definitely. If you have a mental health disorder, any kind of mental health disorder, kasi ang uso lang is dapat may depression or something. Yun lang kasi yung na-highlight eh. Pero there are a lot of mental health disorders, no? And they are very vulnerable to have a suicide attempt. If you have a prior history of adverse childhood experiences, that may also contribute to you as an individual. So, pag yung mga childhood adverse effects, ito yung mga hindi inaasahan or hindi mga magagandang pangyayari ng kabataan. Ano example niyan? Okay, so, abuse, Siyempre, abuse, all kinds yan, whether it's emotional, physical, or sexual abuse, that can also lead to that risk factor. If you have personal losses and other events, so for example, if you lost a job, or natanggal ka sa trabaho, no? Sa mga estudyante natin, ito, this is very disturbing kasi sa atin, siguro hindi natin naiintindihan, pero academic failure is also one of the risk factors. You have been trained all your life, syempre pag ano, kapag bata ka, nag-aral ka maigi, kung yung kanibukasan, yung mga ganun na usual,
0: yes,
2: inaano natin sa mga ano, diba, sa mga bata, kabataan, mm-hmm, whether it's healthy or not. So for them, they build this scenario in their mind na dapat okay sila academically. If they fail, they are a failure in life. Ganun agad ang ano nila, ang mm-mm thinking. And syempre, musmus tong mga ito.
0: Opo.
2: So, pag nagkaroon ng problem academically, they feel like the world isn't worth living anymore and they are worthless. So, ando na naman yung tendency natin to seek for suicide. So, ayun na naman another risk factor.
0: Mm-hmm.
2: Chronic pain and chronic illnesses, that also attracts a lot of suicidal thoughts and ideas. So, may tendency nga, like I said, yung kwento ko kanina, if malalaman nila na meron silang malubhang sakit,
0: mm-mm,
2: they take matters into their own hands and mm-mm end up ending their life. Kasi ang isip nila, siguro, mamamatay din naman sila. So, might as well have that sense of control over mm-hmm their life. If you've also experienced a very sudden catastrophic event, so ano example nito? Yung sa Yolanda na if you encountered yung mga kwento ng sa mga tao na survivors of Yolanda, makikita mo everything has been devastated, everything that you have worked for, yung kabuhayan mo, yung pamilya mo, yung community mo na minahal-mahal. 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Na lahat ng pinaghirapan mo in a swoop of a typhoon, ganun lang mawawala siya.
0: Mm-mm.
2: So, there's that ano, individual risk factors, no? Relationship actually can also cause some okay risk. So, if you have a history of a relationship, kunyari yung sa isang relationship, like I said, if you are exposed, there's a tendency na magkaroon ng ano. If yung relationship mo is, with terms mo na sa family, if there's someone na nagkaroon ng history sa family, you also have that risk factor as well. The history of trauma, abuse, and bullying, pwede kasi itong mangyari kahit matanda ka na eh. So, mm-mm, kanina is a childhood. Ngayon, as an adult, if you have any history whatsoever, minsan yun na rin ang nahiisip mo, mag-suicide na rin. If there is a loss of relationship, so, alam mo, yung mga nasawi sa pag-ibig, niloko, mm-mm, yung mga ganoon, I'm sure lahat naman tayo dito nakaranas na ng heartbreak at one point of our lives, diba?
0: Mm-mm.
2: And, you know, babalikan natin, it was one of those devastating things that has happened to us.
0: Mm-hmm.
2: Yung iba, sobrang devastating that they cannot see the purpose of living their life forward without that special person, no? If you also have a violent relationship, minsan nag-iisip na rin talaga sila. They do have that risk factors din.
0: Mm-hmm.
2: And finally, yung nakita natin sa COVID, no? So, noong COVID pandemic, the social isolation. If you mm-hmm are socially isolated, you have no relationship. Kahit perception siya, kahit hindi siya totoo, perception that you feel, yes, isolated, then there's that tendency for you to think about suicide.
0: Mm-mm.
2: So, that's the relationship na risk factors. Community naman. No? So, community natin,
0: mm-mm,
2: ang magiging challenges naman nito, kaya nagkakaroon tayo ng contribution sa risk, is unang-una, lack of access to healthcare.
0: Mm.
2: So, maraming tao, dito sa ano, since nasa Metro Manila tayo, kahit papano, we have easy access. No? If nandito ka sa mga karating bayan, kahit papano you have access kasi may mga RHU or city health units,
0: yes,
2: na pwede nating lapitan, may mga health centers. Pero lumagpas ka lang, actually minsan karatig pa nga eh, lumagpas ka lang ng konti sa unang mga bayan, then the story becomes different. Iba na yung ano, if you are having these problems, chronic problems, illnesses, well, mental illnesses in the first place, tapos wala kang mental health expert na mapuntahan.
0: Mm-hmm.
2: medyo nagiging risk factors yun eh. Kasi yun, unfortunately, this is the reality of the Philippines eh. Konti lang ang ano, konti lang ang doktor. Maraming ano, healthcare nurses, maraming nurses of course. Pero most of them are concentrated in the urban setting. So, syempre nandito kasi yung trabaho sa urban areas eh.
0: Okay.
2: So, yung mga ano, yung mga rural setting, hindi sila masyadong nabibigyan pansin. And pag nawala ng ano, syempre yung iba sa atin isla-isla. 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
0: Yes,
2: 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So by then, yung time period na yun, maybe yung ibang tao talagang nagkakaroon na ng problems, nagkakaroon na ng suicidal thoughts. If there is violence and war, yun, that's also one big thing. And also yung stigma and discrimination. Like I said, frowned upon kasi ang suicide eh.
0: Yes.
2: In any parts of the world, it is frowned upon. Hindi siya glorified. And it is a very concerning thing kapag nalaman natin. Pero syempre, we shouldn't stigmatize yung mga tao who have attempted. Because these are the people who actually needs help, no? So, ayun, yung mga stigma and discrimination na yan, those can also contribute lalo sa ano, lalo sa suicidal actions, no. So there's also the society natin, no. So merong cultural and environmental factors within the larger society which would contribute sa suicide risk. So number one siguro is unsafe media reporting about suicide. Siguro pag ano na lang ako anecdote ha. Whenever I ask a patient of mine, yung service users ko, ano meron, saan nila nalaman yung paglalaslas, no? Tapos malalaman mo na it is from social media, from information being spread across the internet. Syempre, it's very disturbing, no? And,
0: yes.
2: Suicide kasi, suicide is a community problem. We all have our part. Hindi lang yan pang doktor, hindi lang yan pang mga nurses, hindi lang yan pang healthcare professionals, no? We as a person, as a Filipino citizen, have that power to prevent this. So, yung mga unsafe media outlets na nagre-report about suicide, syempre, dinidetalya pa paano. So, yes. 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Syempre, ano naman yun, di ba? 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
0: Yes.
2: Yung words na suicide, yung mga ganyan, hindi kasi yun yung nakaka-trigger eh. Pero yung suggestions na ganito yung ginawa ni ganyan. So, syempre, ang ano nun, yun yung makaka-trigger talaga. So, we have to be very careful on how we report suicide sa madlang people, no? So, yung stigma pa rin, syempre, associated with mental illnesses and suicide. Like I said, mental illness in itself is a high risk factor. As an individual, pwede ka maging prone to suicide eh. So, pag merong stigma, syempre, ayaw mo nang magkaroon ng ano, ayaw mo nang magkaroon ng stigma in the first place. Masama nga, na nga pakiramdam mo. Magkakaroon ka pa ng stigma. This is another problem. So, these people are forced to deal with their own illnesses by themselves. And ang ending, ayun, napupunta into suicide. Yung easy access din to lethal means of suicide among people at risk. May ibang ano eh, may ibang countries that they do have a lot of ano, precautions in terms of suicide. So, merong ano, hindi na ako magbabangkit kung anong mall yun. Pero I've noticed one mall na laging, medyo notorious siya for having reports of suicide cases eh. Nung syempre binisita ko as ano ha, as a consumer naman. 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Or use that as a means to end one's life. So may ibang tao ang yun yung ginagawa, may ibang ano establishment yun yung ginagawa to prevent suicide cases from happening.
0: Okay. 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Una sa individual pa lang, and then relationships, community, and the society as a whole.
1: Mm-hmm. 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
0: yes.
1: From media, no? Which is, parang napag-usapan na rin natin dito sa Warm Heart, yung suicide contagion o kaya yung copy suicide.
0: Yes.
1: No? 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
1: 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Na dapat mag-focus dun sa stories of hope, dun sa pag-include nung ano, crisis hotlines,
0: yes.
1: no?
0: Yes. Kung saan pwedeng humingi ng tulong.
1: Oo, kasi ang naalala ko dyan, yung DOH Administrative Order 2022-0004.
0: Yes.
1: O, kasi yun yung guidelines na inilabas ng DOH para ma-properly report or portray yung suicide sa media. So, speaking of that, Doc, yung sunod namin tanong is paano po ba tinutugunan, no, itong kumbaga yung paglaganap ng suicide dito sa ating bansa? Ano pong klaseng information dissemination yung atin pong ginagawa, and also collaborations to other stakeholders para mapigilan yung pagdami ng cases?
2: Okay. So, even the government is doing some things actually to prevent ang suicide. So, makikita mo, yung nasabi ko kanina, so some establishments are actually being, ano, being aggressive in preventing this, no? So, sa mga structures, yung mga ganoon, yung mga iba, yung mga nagtitinda na mga means, syempre, they do ask. If you have those questions, kasi medyo nababawasan eh. Pero sa atin din also is merong mga WHO live life approach. Mm-mm. So this one gives us a view on the aspects of implementing evidence-based interventions
0: okay.
2: For preventing suicide, highlighting the roles that collaborative efforts of multiple public and private organizations in creating suicide safer communities. So we have to acknowledge talaga na suicide prevention cannot be done by just one person or one agency's yes. effort. No, it's a collaborative effort from you, from me, from everyone in the community.
0: Mm-mm.
2: Tapos syempre there's also the ano, the government's approach, which is establishing the mental health law, yung Republic Act 11036, no? So sa section 21 to be

0: especially individuals at risk of suicide. So kailangan may mga hotlines, no? And existing hotlines shall be strengthened. So even before this law comes along, meron na talaga kasi tayong suicide hotline, yung tawag paglaom. So ayun ang ano natin ngayon, ang gino-goals natin. Kung dati meron na, let's strengthen you, no? Tapos currently it's a very nice thing. Shout out po sa Quezon City, they have their own crisis hotline. Yung ano rin po sa Mega Alabarzon sa Tagaytay City, they have their own crisis hotline as well. Region 1, meron din po sila. At okay, syempre, hindi rin natin malilimutan yung mga kapatid natin sa South. Sa BARM, sa Ministry of Health, they have also established a crisis hotline. So, ang ano natin is we make these things easily accessible. Lahat naman tayo halos eh, di ba? Sabi nga nila, Facebook nga. Lahat ng Pilipino may Facebook, di ba? So, nagiging accessible yung ano. So, lahat tayo may cellphone. Pwede tayong tumawag. Mm-mm. We can call them anytime. If hindi kaya ng ano, ng certain agency or LGU na tumawag, mag-operate ng gabi kasi because of the lack of manpower, the lack of budget, meron pa rin NCMH Crisis Hotline. It's 24/7. You can call anytime. Lalo na kung meron kayong pinagdaraanan, no? Yung ano rin po, there's also the DOH Administrative Order, I think it's number 2022-0004. This is the guidelines for ethical and responsible reporting and portrayal of suicide in the media, audiovisual, and films, which outlines guidelines for the ethical and responsible reporting and portrayal of suicide in the media. So maganda nga. O sige, fine. Pinag-uusapan natin ang suicide. Siyempre, there is the trigger warning because we know may mga taong naapektuhan because of suicide. Meron tayong mga tinatawag na suicide survivors.
1: Yes.
0: These are the people who lost a loved one because of suicide. So pag yung ano, may ibang tao talagang na ano, nababother about it, they are the vulnerable populations. Siguro ano ko na lang, kwento ko na lang din. Last year during ano, during suicide, mag-anniversary na kasi. Siyempre, Suicide Awareness Month today, yung September. No? Yes. September 10 in particular. So, kami sa National Center for Mental Health, we also have our own programs. Nag-livestream po kami. So, si YouTube is very, ano eh, sorry, shout-out ko na yung ano, company. Very rigid din sila sa ano, very strict sila with enforcing this one, yung sa DOH Administrative Order, no? And siguro pagkakamali lang din namin, we keep on talking about suicide. Pero we forgot to put yung number ng hotline namin. So, even though the content is all about awareness and prevention, since the pick up ng mga YouTube bots yung word na suicide and hindi nakita yung help,
1: okay,
0: yung call for help, yung mga numbers ng hotline, shinut down yung ano. So, yung very, ano, nakaka-appreciate din yung mga social media na if they're talking about, ano, if they're talking about suicide, may mga guidelines and you have to follow these guidelines no matter what. Kasi alam naman nila, pati yung mga ano, social media na ano, na companies, they know how powerful social media is and they have that responsibility na dapat ipagkalat yung ano natin, yung help, yung crisis numbers. Kasi help is always available. Eh,
1: yes.
0: Meron din tayo. So, civil service tsaka si Dole nagkaroon ng mental health in the workplace. Most of us, 1/3 of our adult lives are spent sa workplace, diba?
1: Opo.
0: We work for 8 hours, sometimes more. So, yung civil service commission, yung nagkaroon sila ng memorandum. Sa memorandum circular number 04, series of 2020. Pati si Dole, Department of Labor and Employment, Department Order number 208, series of 2020. So they both provided guidelines for implementing mental health in the workplace, policies and programs, mandating employers to develop and implement such policies to promote employees' well-being and prevent discrimination. So sana dito sa ating Radyo Pilipinas, meron din tayong mental health in the workplace, no? Kasi yun, ordinance. So, yun.
1: Oo nga po eh.
0: No?